0: Salam, Lisa Madani. Ilhami Farm with the 10 a.m. updates. Four areas in Sarawak continue to record unhealthy air quality as of 8:30 this morning. The Air Pollutant Index Management System showed Serian, Samarahan, Kuching and Seri Aman with unhealthy readings. Meanwhile, 61 areas nationwide recorded moderate air quality, including Selangor, Kuala Lumpur and Putrajaya, while three areas had good readings. Pakatan Harapan PH will not compromise on the supremacy of the Constitution, rule of law and loyalty to the King and country. Communications Minister and PH Communication Director Dr. Sui Fahmi Fadil said, PH is prepared to set aside political differences to cooperate with Barisan Nasional, but its core principles remain a red line. He said, PH respects His Majesty Sultan Ibrahim's authority on pardons under Article 42 of the Federal Constitution, while maintaining its stance against corruption. Malaysia has proposed three priorities to strengthen peace-building efforts, including national ownership and inclusivity, coordinated action by the Peace-Building Commission, and strengthening national capacity and human capital. Foreign Minister Dato' Sri Mohamed Hassan said, peace-building must be a continuous process to build and sustain peaceful and inclusive societies, resilient communities, and stable economies. He said peace-building should not wait until conflict erupts or ends, as he addressed the Peace-Building Commission ministerial meeting at the UN headquarters in New York. Meanwhile, the UN Conference on Trade and Development, UNCTAD, said Gaza is facing the world's worst recorded economic crisis, with 92% of its economic entities damaged or destroyed. UNCTAD Acting Secretary General Pedro Manuel Moreno said 9 in 10 businesses have been destroyed, while hundreds of thousands of people have lost their jobs. He said industrial activity and agricultural production have both fallen 94%, leaving Gaza almost entirely dependent on humanitarian food aid. Finally, sports, national karate ace Si Shah Malarani is now focusing on the World Championships, aiming to improve her performance and win a better medal after claiming gold at the Aichi Nagoya 2026 Asian Games. She said the Asian Games gold has given her extra motivation to continue improving, while international junior events will also be part of the national karate squad's preparations. And that concludes the bulletin prepared by Rivan Raj Kumar. Stay tuned for the world news at 11 in the next hour. Thanks for listening. Salam, Malaysia Madani.
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1: On this day in 2011, the officials handover ceremony of the Malaysian Anti-Corruption Commission's MACC Kelantan Office Complex was held at the Office Complex in Kota Baharu, Kelantan. During this ceremony, Yang Berbahagia Dato' Ir Amir Hamzah bin Muhammad Yunus, Senior Director of the General Building Work Branch Headquarters, Public Works Departments of Malaysia, handed over a replica of the building keys to Yang Berbahagia Dato' Zakaria bin Jaafar, Deputy Chief Commissioner, Management and Professionalism of the MACC. The complex was built on a 0.727 hectare site and is equipped with various facilities such as interview and witness recording room, 3 detention cells for men and women, and a dedicated parking area. In addition, the complex has a secure security system with the use of access card and the installation of closed-circuit television CCTV cameras both outside and inside the complex. The complex began full operations on 1st November 2011.
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0: Today in history in Sarawak, we turn to the archives to commemorate the significant events that have shaped our state's history. 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
1: Today in history, Agriculture Department briefed Chief Minister. On this day in 1989, key plans for Sarawak's farming sector took center stage at the Agricultural Department headquarters at Simpang Tiga, Kuching. Chief Minister Datuk Batinggi Tan Sri Haji Abdul Taib Mahmud attended a major briefing presented by Agricultural Director Datuk Joseph Kong, focusing on current progress and strategy for state agricultural growth. Joining the session were Deputy Chief Minister and Agriculture Minister Dato Amar Alfred Jabu, Assistant Minister Ramsey Noel Jitam, and Deputy State Secretary Dato Haji Safri Awang Zaidel. The meeting highlighted close teamwork between the department and the state government to boost modern farming and support rural livelihoods across Sarawak. And it was a look at Today in History by Red FM.
0: That was Today in History in Sarawak, and the script is provided by the National Archives of Malaysia Sarawak. Only on Red FM.
1: For those who work outdoors, your health could be at risk during haze conditions. If your duties require you to be outside for long hours, please take extra care. Wear a proper

it's already 9 minutes past 10, which means you've made it through the morning rush, the school run, the traffic, the emails, the meetings. And now, hopefully, it's time to take a little breather and just enjoy some great music today. And I'll be hanging out with you all the way from 10 a.m. to 1 p.m. And trust me, we've got a lot of great music lined up for you today. So whether you're at work, driving around town, or having your morning coffee, or maybe just take a little time for yourself, keep Red FM right here with you. And you know what I love about music? Sometimes so you don't even have to explain how you're feeling. A song can just come on and suddenly you're like, yep, that's exactly how I feel. And our first song today is one of those songs that carries a lot of emotion, okay? So we're kicking off the first hour with a song from a powerhouse vocalist who definitely knows how to put feelings into the music. And this one is from Kelly Clarkson, and it's called Because of You. And now the title itself, Because of You, can mean so many different things. Okay, sometimes someone comes into your life and changes you for the better. Sometimes they leave a memory that stays with you. And sometimes, well, they give you a reason to become a stronger version of yourself. So whatever your because of your story is, maybe this song will bring back a memory, a person, or just a feeling. So as we get through this mix started, turn it up a little, settle in, and let the music do the talking. And here, Kelly Clarkson, Because of You, right here on Red FM for Variety.

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1: You weren't born to fit into everyone else's mold or spend your life chasing approval. Respect the person in the mirror, stand resilient through the storms, and guard your peace like it's non-negotiable. Because at the end of the night, living authentically is the only path to true quiet in your soul.
2: Have you ever wondered why we have day and night, or why the seasons change? It's all because of how our amazing planet moves. First, Earth's rotation. Our planet spins like a giant top. This spin takes about 24 hours to complete, giving us day and night. When your side of Earth faces the sun, it's daytime. And as our planet rotates away, that same spot experiences night. But Earth doesn't just spin, it also travels. This journey around the sun is called a revolution, and it takes about 365 days, a whole year. And here's why we have our wonderful seasons. As Earth revolves, it's tilted on its axis. This tilt means different parts of the planet get varying amounts of sunlight throughout the year. That's why we experience the warmth of summer and the chill of winter. From the shortest day to the longest year, Earth's movements are constantly shaping our world. The more we understand, the more we can appreciate the intricate dance of our planet in space.
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There you have it, You and Me by Lifehouse, right here on Red FM. Good morning, Reedy. So it's Midmix Part 1 with me, Ness, and I will be keeping you company from 10 a.m. all the way till 1 p.m. today. And it's finally, it's Friday. And I don't know about you, but Friday just feels a little different, doesn't it? You wake up in the morning and suddenly the alarm doesn't sound quite as annoying, because you know the weekend is just around the corner. And maybe you've got plans after work, or maybe you're meeting up with friends, or maybe you're going some way with your family, or maybe your Friday, big Friday night plan is simply going home, getting comfortable and watching something on TV. And honestly, there's absolutely nothing wrong with that. Whatever you're doing today, I'm here to keep the music going for you. And now, before we get into our next song, let's take a quick look at the weather situation, especially for those of you around Sarawak. And according to the Malaysian Meteorological Department nationwide forecasts for the September 25th, 2026, we're looking at quite a bit of unsettled weather across Sarawak today. And for the morning, there are thunderstorms expected in several places, including Sri Aman, Betong, Bintulu, Kuching, Miri, Muka, Semarahan, Sarike, and Serian. So if you're heading out this morning, especially around around those areas, keep an eye on the sky, okay? And if you're already on the road and you suddenly see those dark clouds coming in, you know what that means. Okay, maybe I should brought the umbrella. And for the evening, thunderstorm are forecast in several places, including Bintulu, Kapit, Kuching, Miri, and Limbang. And then as we move into the night, rain is expected in several places, including Kapit, Miri, and Limbang. And there's also haze forecast in a number of areas at different times today, including parts of Sri Aman, Betong, Bintulu, Kuching, Muka, Semarahan, Sarike, Serian, and Sibu. So Friday plans or not, just take a little extra care if you're traveling around today. And of course, weather can change, so keep yourself updated with the latest information from the Malaysian Meteorological Department. But you know what? Rainy weather doesn't necessarily have to ruin your Friday, right? Sometimes rainy weather actually gives you the perfect excuse to slow down a little. And you know that feeling? You're sitting in a car, it's raining outside, and you got the air conditioning on, your favorite song is playing, and for a few minutes you don't really have anywhere else you need to be. And that's actually one of my favorite things about music. A song can completely change the mood of the moment. And speaking of being in a car, our next song is actually perfect for that kind of Friday mood. And we're going with Chasing Cars by Snow Patrol. Now, if you ever heard this song before, you probably know how it has that very laid back, almost dreamy feeling. And the title itself, Chasing Cars, sounds like you're supposed to be running somewhere, doesn't it? But when you listen to the song, the feeling is almost the opposite. It's about slowing everything down, just being with someone, forgetting about all the noise around you. And that's something I think fits perfectly into our Midmix Part 1 today, because we've spent the whole morning rushing around, getting ready, getting to work, getting the kids ready, getting through traffic, answering messages,
checking emails and trying to remember everything we have to do before the weekend. And then suddenly it's Friday. So maybe this is your little reminder to just slow down, take a breath, enjoy your coffee, enjoy the drive, enjoy the music, because sometimes we spend so much time chasing everything else, we forget to actually enjoy where we are. And that's what I love about this next song. It's not a song that makes you feel like you need to rush. It's one that makes you want to sit back and just let the moment happen. So whether you're listening to me from your office, your shop, your home, or you've been the wheel right now, turn it up. And if you're stuck in a little Friday traffic, don't worry. We all in this together. And if the rain starts coming down while you're driving, please don't start literally chasing cars, okay? Just take it easy. Keep your eyes on the road and let Snow Patrol do the chasing for you. And now, this one is definitely a song that can take you somewhere. Maybe it reminds you of someone. Maybe it reminds you of a particular time in your life. Maybe it reminds you of a late night drive. Or maybe you're got no particular memory attached to it at all. Maybe you just love the song. And that's the beautiful thing about music. You don't always need a reason. Sometimes a song just sounds right at the right moment. And on this Friday morning, I think this is exactly the kind of moment for it. So wherever you are, whatever you're doing right now, take a little breather. Forget about the to-do list for the next few minutes. Forget about the weekend plans. Forget about everything you're got to sort out later. Right now, it's just you, me, Red FM, and some great music. So coming up, we've got plenty more songs to get you through the rest of your morning. And I'm Ness, and this is Media Mix Part 1. We're keeping the music rolling right through until 1 p.m. And after a little bit of a rain, a little bit of a Friday traffic, and hopefully a little bit of good luck for all of us today, let's slow things down for a moment. This is Snow Patrol with Chasing Car, only here on Red FM for Variety.

0: days, our roads are getting more crowded, and the risks are higher than ever. 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According to recent statistics, motorcyclists make up over 60% of all road fatalities, with speed and negligence being the leading causes of accidents. Every time you take the wheel or twist the throttle, remember that someone is waiting for you to come home safely. Let's change the statistics. Drive smart, ride safe, and look out for one another.
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0: Hey guys, a quick friendly chat from your pals here at Red FM. 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And for activity, it doesn't have to be a hardcore gym session. 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And a really important one. 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Knowing your numbers is key. 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

calling with wherever you will go right on Jabar FM. So if you're just tuning in with us, it's Nes here with you all the way until 1 p.m. today on Midimix Part 1. And we still have more great songs coming your way. And also, we have the news comes at 11 a.m. later from Wisma Berita Radio Angkasa Puri in Kuala Lumpur. So stick around with us as we still have more great songs for you guys and more stories to be shared. And also we will move on to the What's Buzzing in the next hour on the Red FM. Okay, so let's continue our show. Before the news, we will have Dotri with Home and the script of the man who can't be moved, only here on Red FM for variety.

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Good morning, Sala Malaysia Madani. Ilham Ifan with the World News at 11. Wealthy nations must pay for climate disasters that devastate countries that are least responsible for the crisis, yet bear its brunt. Speaking at the UN, its Minister of Foreign Affairs, Chise Khanna, said, Nepal has contributed negligibly to the breakdown of the global climate system. He said more than 90% of its electricity comes from hydropower, over 70% of new cars sold are electric, and the nation contributes just 0.1% of global greenhouse gases. More than 1,400 people died, while 6,000 are still missing in the Nepal flood last month. The United States will transfer to Iraq a diplomatic and logistics hub at Baghdad Airport that was repeatedly targeted by Iran-backed groups during the West Asia War. Iraq's foreign ministry said the move was part of efforts to end the U.S.-led coalition's military presence in Iraq, with the remaining troops set to complete their exit by September 30th. For years, Iran-backed armed groups that have long called for the withdrawal of foreign troops have targeted U.S. facilities and coalition forces in Iraq. During the West Asia War, those groups targeted U.S. sites more than 600 times, including the Baghdad airport facility. Colombia had cut diplomatic ties with Iran. The Colombian government said the decision to cut ties with Iran, which took effect on September 19, was based on hemispheric national security considerations. It accused the Iranian government of having ties to narco terrorist groups that threatened the security of the country without giving proof of the allegations. Gaza's economy has entered the world's most severe crisis on record, with recovery and reconstruction needs reaching $71.5 billion amid widespread destruction of productive capacity. According to the UN Conference on Trade and Development, the assessment was based on the peak to through decline in real GDP per capita and the projected duration of recovery. Gaza said while real GDP per capita stood at just $212 or 58 cents per day in 2025, equivalent to just 17% of its already low 2022 level. Meanwhile, Gaza documentary Naza, which won an award at the Venice Film Festival, will be made available online for free in November. The film is based on testimony from 24 anonymous Israeli military whistleblowers who accused the army of widespread killing of civilians in Gaza with the use of AI-powered targeting systems. His director, Yuval Abraham, said that he wanted to make the film accessible to as many people as possible. Naza takes its name from the Israeli military term for civilian casualties expected in airstrikes. The European Union slammed a possible U.S. diesel export ban backed by President Donald Trump. Trump expressed support for a ban this week as surging fuel prices from the war in the West Asia threatened to cost his Republican Party its control of Congress in midterm elections in November. European Commission spokesman Olaf Gill said the move can potentially have a negative impact on both sides. Like the United States, Europe has contended with high fuel prices since the start of the U.S.-Iran war in late February, but it is vastly more dependent on imports. Hurricane Polo swirled menacingly along the southern Mexico coast on Thursday, triggering towering waves in Pacific port city Lázaro Cárdenas. Hurricane Polo reached maximum Category 5 strength on the Saffir-Simpson scale on Wednesday and was still active about 240 kilometers off the coast of Guerrero State. Authorities said it was heading north towards Michoacán State, where Lázaro Cárdenas is located. Mexico has deployed 1,700 troops to Michoacán, and armed soldiers were guarding the beach at Lázaro Cárdenas. And finally, sports boxing. Tyson Fury will face Anthony Joshua in an all-British heavyweight showdown in Cardiff on December 11. The long-awaited clash had initially been linked with venues in New York and London before promoters settled on the Principality Stadium in the Welsh capital. The fight, one of the biggest in British boxing history, will be broadcast on streaming service Netflix. And that concludes the World News edited by Azmil Reza. But don't go anywhere. Editor Speak coming up next.

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1: On this day in 2011, the official's handover ceremony of the Malaysian Anti-Corruption Commission's MACC Kelantan Office Complex was held at the Office Complex in Kota Baharu, Kelantan. During this ceremony, Yang Berbahagia Dato' Ir Amir Hamzah bin Muhammad Yunus, Senior Director of the General Building Work Branch Headquarters, Public Works Departments of Malaysia, handed over a replica of the building keys to Yang Berbahagia Dato' Zakaria bin Jaafar, Deputy Chief Commissioner, Management and Professionalism of the MACC. The complex was built on a 0.727-hectare site and is equipped with various facilities such as interview and witness recording room, 3 detention cells for men and women, and a dedicated parking area. In addition, the complex has a secure security system with the use of access card and the installation of closed-circuit television CCTV cameras both outside and inside the complex. The complex began full operations on 1st November 2011.
0: Today in history.

0: On this day in 1989, key plans for Sarawak's farming sector took center stage at the Agricultural Department headquarters at Simpang Tiga, Kuching. Chief Minister Dato' Patinggi Tan Sri Haji Abdul Taib Mahmud attended a major briefing presented by Agricultural Director Dato' Joseph Kong, focusing on current progress and strategy for state agricultural growth. Joining the session were Deputy Chief Minister and Agriculture Minister Dato' Amar Alfred Jabu, Assistant Minister Ramsey Noel Jitam, and Deputy State Secretary Dato' Haji Safri Awang Zaidel. The meeting highlighted close teamwork between the department and the state government to boost modern farming and support rural livelihoods across Sarawak. And about to look at Today in History by Red FM.
1: That was Today in History in Sarawak, and the script is provided by the National Archives of Malaysia Sarawak. 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
3: Hello, welcome to the second hour of Midmix right here on Red FM today. So it's Ness here with you. And if you just joined us, hello and welcome to the show. So we're already into the second hour, but don't worry, we still got plenty more great songs coming your way. And of course, it's Friday. You can feel that weekend mood slowly kicking in, right? And maybe you're working today and counting down the hours until you can finally say, okay, that's it, I'm done for the week. Or maybe you're already in the weekend mode. Whatever you're up to, keep Red FM right here with you, because I've got more music lined up to keep your company to the rest of the morning. And we're going to start the second hour with a song that has a very special kind of feeling to it. And you know, when a song stays in your head long after it finishes, you go about your day and you're doing something completely different, and suddenly that melody just comes back to you. Well, our next song is one of those songs. It's called Linger by the Cranberries, and actually the title Linger fits beautifully with what music can do. Sometimes a song doesn't just play and disappear, it lingers, it stays with you. And maybe because of the melody, maybe because of the lyrics, or maybe because it reminds you of a particular person or a particular moment in your life. And I think that's why we connect with a certain song so much. And you could hear a song today that you haven't heard in years, and suddenly you're transported straight back to another time, and you remember where you were, who you were with, what you were doing. And for a few minutes, it feels like that moment is right there again. That's the magic of music. And on this Friday morning, while we're moving to the second hour together, let's take a little moment to slow things down and enjoy the classic. So wherever you are right now, at work, on the road, having your coffee, or just relaxing at home, turn it up a little. Let the music linger for a while. And the Cranberries linger only here on Red FM for variety.

0: today's digital world, social media has become a part of our daily lives. 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

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The goal is 100 to 120 compressions per minute, about 2 compressions per second. Breathe if comfortable. After 30 compressions, open the airway, pinch the nose, and give to rescue breaths.

And there you have Richard Marx with Right Here Waiting. Welcome back to Midweek Part 1. It's Ness here with you on this Friday morning. And yes, we're getting closer and closer to the weekend. All right, let's take a little break from the music for a moment because it's time for our What's Buzzing segment. And today, we're looking ahead at a couple of events happening around Sarawak. So if you're already thinking about what to do over the next few weeks, maybe one of this will catch your attention. First up, if you love culture, music, and all things uniquely Sarawakians, make a note of this one, and the Sarawak Drum Festival 2026 or Festival Gendang Sarawak is happening from 28th of October to 1st of November 2026 at the Kuching Waterfront. And this festival is organized by JKKN Sarawak, and according to the official information, it will feature traditional drumming activities, a Sarawak Malay drum competition, a local wisdom seminar, talent development programs, as well as performances featuring traditions such as bermukun and bertanda. So if you're into music and culture, that's one to put in the calendar. And then coming up in November, we've got another familiar Sarawak favorite. The Sarawak Regatta Kuching Waterfront Festival is scheduled for 3rd to 5th of November 2026 at the Kuching Waterfront. And the Sarawak Tourism Board says the festival will feature the famous boat races along the Sarawak River alongside food, craft, culture, performances, a fashion show, and entertainment activities. So there you go. Two events, two different vibes, but both are bringing plenty of culture and activity to Kuching. And that's what's buzzing around Sarawak. And now let's get back to the music. And after talking about events, weekends, and spending time with people, our next song actually takes us into a completely different emotional space. Because sometimes you can care about someone deeply, but things just don't work out the way you hope. And you know that feeling? You want something to work. You try to make it work, but sometimes love on its own just isn't enough. And that brings us perfectly to our next song. We're going back to a classic from Patti Smith and Don Henley. Sometimes love just ain't enough. It's one of those songs that reminds us that relationship can be complicated, and sometimes the strongest feelings doesn't necessarily make everything easy. So with this song, bring back an old memory for you, reminds you of someone, or you simply love the duet. Let's turn it up Friday on Red FM, and I'm Ness. We've got plenty more great music coming your way, and this is Patti Smith and Don Henley. Sometimes love just ain't enough. Only here on Red FM for Variety.

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3: And there you have it, Brian Adams with Please Forgive Me. 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And we're getting closer to 12 noon. And that means the news is coming up soon. But don't go anywhere just yet. We still got two more great songs before the news. We have Roxette with It Must Have Been Love. And also the chorus, What I Can Do. Okay, so stay with me, Ness, and keep it right here on Red FM for variety.

Good afternoon and Salam Malaysia Madani. Red FM Radio Malaysia Sarawak brings you the news bulletin at 12 noon with Nessy Lundad. The rice cultivation area in Tisaskim Angkelili Sri Aman has the potential to redevelop. Assistant Agriculture Officer Sri Aman Division Agriculture Office Chandu Melawan said it is through the development of agricultural infrastructure. The proposal involves three longhouses, namely Rumah Tresis Samba in Tisak Tengah, Rumah Acin in Tisak Langkung and Rumah City in Tisak Ili. It involves a total of 70 participants. The development is hoped to enable an area of about 10 hectares to be cultivated more optimally. It includes a target of up to 2 planting seasons per year. The effort is in line with the Sarawak's government target through PCDS 2030 to raising its rice self-sufficiency level SSL to 60% by 2030. This was informed during the dialogue session of the National Agro-Food Empowerment Program PPAN 2026 for the Sri Aman Division in Tisak Tengah. Five projects under the Dun Jepa Rural Transformation Program RTP this year involves the construction and repair of footbridge. The entire project received an allocation of RM700,000. Jepa Assemblyman Iskandar Turki said the project involved five locations. This include Kampung Noor Imand, Kampung Panjang Nyaing Anak Unui, Jepa Area, Kampung Sibiu and Kampung Sinong. The project involves an allocation of between RM100,000 and RM200,000 for each location. The facilities are hoped to improve the comfort and safety of the resident, especially those who live near rivers. All projects are expected to be completed within about 3 months. He said this after visiting the project site in Bintulu yesterday. The Slumpit Bridge project is currently recording a physical progress of 41.09% compared to 79.05% according to schedule, with a delay of around 94 days. OPAR Assemblyman Billy Sujang said that several issues related to finance, supply of construction materials and site management are being given attention to expedite the implementation of the project. The actual financial progress is at 46.48% compared to the target of 80.64%. Among the constraints identified include the distributions of allocation in stages, supply and delivery of construction materials and resource management on site, aspect of payment to suppliers, workforce productivity and logistics are also being examined through the project recovery plan. The project has received an extension with a new completion date set for January 3rd, 2027. The matter was discussed at the Slumpit Bridge Project special meeting and site visit in Lundu. A total of 75 lorries were inspected by the Road Transport Department JPJ Sarawak through Ops Lebih Muatan yesterday. The operation was carried out by the JPJ Carpet Operation Unit in collaboration with the JPJ Bintulu Operation Unit around Pan Borneo Road, Bintulu. The inspection found several offences, including carrying more than the limit, dumping the load, refusing to undergo weighing and flat tyres. Also detected were offences of violating the condition of the commercial vehicles licensing board's permit, carrying dangerous loads and vehicle technical offences. All offences were subject to action in accordance with the provisions of the law in force. JPJ Sarawak also reminded drivers and industry players to comply with enforcement instructions.
Four stations in Sarawak recorded air pollutant index API readings in the unhealthy category as of 11 a.m. this morning. Data from the Air Pollutant Index Management System APIMS Malaysia showed Serian recorded the highest reading of 177, followed by Kuching 164, Semarahan 163, and Sri Aman 160. Meanwhile, eight other stations recorded readings in the moderate category. That's the end of the news from Red FM Radio Mr. Sarawak and was edited by Azrina Sabri from the News and Graphics section of RTM Kuching. Salam Malaysia Madani.

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8: Today in history, Agriculture Department briefed Chief Minister. On this day in 1989, key plans for Sarawak's farming sector took center stage at the Agricultural Department headquarters at Simpang Tiga, Kuching. Chief Minister Datuk Patinggi Tan Sri Haji Abdul Taib Mahmud attended a major briefing presented by Agricultural Director Datuk Joseph Kong, focusing on current progress and strategy for state agricultural growth. Joining the session were Deputy Chief Minister and Agriculture Minister Dato Amar Alfred Jabu, Assistant Minister Ramsey Noel Jitam, and Deputy State Secretary Dato Haji Safri Awang Zaidel. The meeting highlighted close teamwork between the department and the state government to boost modern farming and support rural livelihoods across Sarawak. And about to look at Today in History by Red FM.
1: That was Today in History in Sarawak, and the script is provided by the National Archives of Malaysia Sarawak. Only on Red FM. On the road, things can change in a split second. A sudden stop, a slippery patch. Are you leaving enough room to react? Driving too close is a risk you don't need to take. The Road Transport Department of Malaysia, JPJ, reminds us all. Keep your distance. Your life is far too precious. Under normal driving conditions, always follow the 2-second rule. See the vehicle in front of you pass a stationary object, like a sign or a lamppost. 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If you pass that same object before you finish counting, you're too close. And when the weather gets bad, or you're following a large trailer, double that distance. You'll need the 4-second rule to stay safe on wet or slippery roads. Protect yourself and protect others. A safe distance saves lives. 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

On the road, things can change in a split second. 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The Road Transport Department of Malaysia, JPJ, reminds us all. 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
4: And there you have it, Avril Lavigne with I'm With You. And welcome back to Midi Mixer Part 1. It's Nessie with you on the Red FM. And we're now into the final hour of the show. And now before we get back into the music, I want to share something with you that I came across today. It's a story from the Borneo Post published this morning. And the headlines really caught my attention. Mental health support starts with listening. Listening without judgment. And I think that is something worth talking about for a few minutes. And the article reports comments from Deputy Tourism, Arts and Culture Minister Chi Chung Man, who said that supporting people facing mental health difficulties should begin with listening without judgment and helping them get the right assistance. And he also made an important point: seeking help for emotional or mental challenges shouldn't be seen as something shameful. Just like we seek treatment when we're physically unwell, taking care of our mental well-being is also part of looking after ourselves. And honestly, sometimes the first thing someone needs isn't advice, right? Sometimes they just need somebody to listen. You don't necessarily have to be the to have the perfect words. You don't have to solve their problems. You don't have to say, I know exactly how you feel. Sometimes just saying, I'm here, tell me what's going on, can mean a lot to someone. And because we don't always know what someone else is carrying, and someone can walk into work smiling, someone can be laughing with their friends, someone can post a happy picture online, and yet privately they could be dealing with something completely different. And that's why the article's message about listening without judgment is so important. We don't always know someone's full story, right? So instead of immediately judging, criticizing or telling somebody what they should be doing, maybe we can start by asking, are you okay? And then actually listen to the answer. And the article also highlights the importance of paying attention to young people who may experience pressure connected to school, relationship, social media, and everyday life. And the message from the campaign is that young people should know that it's okay to talk, ask for help, and seek support. And I think that applies to all of us, regardless of age. Because life can get overwhelming, work can be stressful, family responsibility can be difficult, relationship can be complicated, financial worries can sit in the back of your mind. And sometimes we become so good at saying, I'm fine, that people stop asking. So maybe today, if someone comes to mind while we're talking about this, send them a message. You don't need a big speech, just a simple, hey, just checking in, how are you doing today? And if they want to talk, give them the space to talk. And if you're the person who is struggling right now, remember this too: asking for help is not a weakness. And the article specifically highlights that seeking support should not be considered shameful, and that mental health support involves cooperation between healthcare professionals, schools, families, communities, and other organizations. So you don't necessarily have to figure everything out by yourself. Sometimes the first step is simply telling somebody, someone you trust, that you're having a difficult time. And if you feel that you need professional support, reaching out to an appropriate healthcare or mental health professional is also a valid step. This isn't about having all the answer. It's about making sure people don't feel like they have to carry everything alone. And I think there's something quite beautiful about the message. Listen, be kind, don't judge too quickly, and let people know they're not alone. And you know what? That actually brings me nicely to our next song, because the title of this song is Realize. And sometimes we don't realize what someone means to us until we stop, slow down, and really pay attention. And maybe today's little reminder is exactly that. Realize that the person sitting next to you might need someone to talk to. Realize that your friend who suddenly went quiet might be going through something. Realize that it's okay to check in, and realize that looking after yourself matters too. So as we continue this Friday together here on Red FM, let's carry that little message with us. And you don't have to be counselor, you don't have to fix somebody's life. Sometimes just being a good listener and letting someone know I'm here can be meaningful start. Alright, let's bring the music back in. This one is from Colby Khalid. It's called Realize. And maybe while you're listening, take a moment to think about the people around you and maybe even yourself. And this is Colby Khalid with Realize, only here on Red FM for Variety.

today's digital world, social media has become a part of our daily lives. 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Number three, keep personal details private. 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
1: 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You matter too.

Miley Cyrus with The Climb. And just like that, we reach the end of Midday Mix Part 1. And thank you so much for spending your Friday morning with Mines here on Red FM. But don't go anywhere. Coming up next, from 1 p.m. to 4 p.m., it's Midday Mix Part 2 with DJ LZ. Yeah, so make sure you stick around and keep the music going. So let's wrap up today's shows. We got Jojo with Too Little To Lead, followed by Peter Pan with Monkey Nanti. And from Ines, have a fantastic Friday. Enjoy your weekend, and I'll catch you next time. Only here on Torrid FM for Variety.

For those who work outdoors, your health could be at risk during haze conditions. If your duties require you to be outside for long hours, please take extra care. Wear a proper face mask to reduce inhalations or harmful particles. 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Your health matters. Protect yourself while you continue serving your role outdoors. 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

Good afternoon. I'm Stella with Prime at 1. The headlines. Malaysia faces growing risks from sea level rise. And Malaysia, Thailand urge to expand halal and rubber cooperation.

0: sea level rise is no longer a distant concern but a present reality, with Malaysia's coastal areas facing growing risks. Foreign Minister Dato' Sri Mohamed Hassan said sea levels along Malaysia's coastline could rise by up to 0.74 metres by 2100, affecting water security, agriculture and infrastructure. Addressing a high-level UN meeting on sea level rise in New York, he said coastal communities are also increasingly exposed to flooding, erosion and saltwater intrusion.
1: Malaysia welcomed the declaration's emphasis on science, data and preparedness. Sustained observation and long-term coastal monitoring are essential, reinforcing risk assessments, early warning system and adaptation planning. Malaysia is strengthening its national adaptation of efforts through our National Determined Contribution 3.0 and the development of the Malaysia National Adaptation Plan.
0: He stressed that developing countries cannot address the challenge alone and called for developed countries to fulfill their commitments on climate finance, technology transfer and capacity building. The minister is currently in New York from September 23 to 27 to lead Malaysia's delegation to the 81st session of the United Nations General Assembly. Separately, in his intervention at the OIC annual coordination meeting of foreign ministers, Dato' Sri Mohamed called on the Organisation of Islamic Cooperation, or OIC, to speak with collective strength and take concrete steps to protect the foundations of Palestinian statehood amid the continued deterioration of the situation in Palestine. The foreign minister said the OIC must not allow the foundations of Palestinian statehood to be dismantled. He also stressed that Palestinian statehood could not remain a deferred promise. On another matter, Dato' Sri Mohamed called for greater international burden sharing and responsibility to support countries hosting Rohingya refugees amid the prolonged conflict and worsening humanitarian situation in Myanmar. He said a sustainable solution must address the root causes of the Rohingya issue, including citizenship status, while creating conditions for their safe, voluntary and dignified return to Rakhine State. He also said Malaysia remains committed to accountability for human rights violations and supports the case brought by the Gambia against Myanmar at the International Court of Justice. He also added that Malaysia is also actively contributing to the OIC fund for the Rohingya and encourage other member states to contribute generously. Malaysia and Thailand should leverage their strengths in the halal and rubber industries to create higher value opportunities beyond bilateral trade and expand into ASEAN and global markets. Economy Minister Akmal Nasrullah Mohamed Nasir said economic cooperation between the two countries should be measured not only by trade volume but also by the value created through closer collaboration. He said the country's close geographical proximity provides an advantage, but their economic potential should also be assessed beyond the volume of exports and imports. He said this at the Third Economic Forum 2026 in Kuala Lumpur today. Research on governance, integrity and anti-corruption must be translated into improvements in policies, systems and work processes to ensure anti-corruption efforts have a meaningful impact on the country. Malaysian Anti-Corruption Commission Chief Commissioner Dato' Sri Abdul Halim Aman said research is important to identify system weaknesses, assess risks and measure the effectiveness of policies.
2: Pembentukan dasar awam perlulah diperkukuhkan melalui penyelidikan yang berkualiti serta melalui data yang sahih dan analisis yang menyeluruh agar setiap keputusan yang dicapai benar-benar memberi manfaat kepada rakyat dan juga negara secara keseluruhannya.
0: He said the approach is in line with evidence-based policy making, where policies are formulated based on evidence, data and objective assessments. Parti Wawasan Negara Chairman Tan Sri Dr. Rais Yatim pleaded not guilty and claimed trial to a sedition charge at the Ayer Keroh Sessions Court in Malacca. The former Senate President entered the plea after the charge was read out before Judge Raja Nur Adila Raja Mayaldin. The charge under Section 4, Bracket 1, Bracket B of the Sedition Act 1948 carries a fine of up to 5,000 ringgit or imprisonment for up to 3 years or both. The court allowed bail of 8,000 ringgit and set October 27th for mention of the case. The High Court today fixed October 14th to hear former Prime Minister Dato' Sri Najib Tun Razak's application for a stay of execution of his 15-year jail sentence and 11.4 billion ringgit fine in the 1MDB case. Judge Norwena Muhammad Nurdin fixed the date during case management after Datuk Sri Najib's legal team filed a certificate of urgency. He was sentenced to 15 years in jail and fined 11.4 billion ringgit by the High Court last December and later filed an appeal against the decision without seeking a stay of execution. Still ahead, Saudi Arabia, Turkey and Pakistan to hold urgent meeting amid Houthi attacks. In foreign news, Saudi Arabia, Turkey and Pakistan will hold an urgent high-level meeting to discuss ways to support the kingdom amid attacks by Yemen's Houthis. The Houthis have launched strikes against the Saudi-backed government in Yemen and repeatedly fired missiles and drones into Saudi Arabia, disrupting oil flows from the world's largest energy exporter. The Houthis said they fired dozens of missiles and drones at Saudi targets on Thursday, while Saudi authorities said six ballistic missiles were intercepted. Iranian President Masoud Pezeshkian says Iran does not want war with the United States and remains ready to pursue a negotiated agreement. He said Washington must decide whether it wants to end the war, referring to a June memorandum that provided 60 days to reach a final peace deal, but which collapsed over differences on navigation in the Strait of Hormuz. On Iran's nuclear program, Pezeshkian said Tehran will comply with its obligations under international law and the Nuclear Non-Proliferation Treaty. He also said the Houthis act independently and do not take orders from Iran. A string of rape cases in India has reignited debate over women's safety, which activists said tougher laws have failed to curb sexual violence. Hundreds of students marched in New Delhi on Wednesday after three men allegedly raped a 17-year-old girl in a public park while posing as police officers. The problem lies not only with the law, but also with weak enforcement, overburdened police and courts, as well as deeply rooted social attitudes. Official data show India recorded 80 rape cases a day in 2024, but less than 10% of more than 200,000 cases before the courts were completed. And in sports, former Chelsea striker Jimmy Floyd Hasselbank will return to Kuala Lumpur next month to meet Malaysian supporters of the English Premier League club. The two-day fan engagement event will be held on October 30th and 31st, featuring meet-and-greet sessions, fan activities and live screening of Chelsea's Premier League clash with Manchester United. Hasselbank, who was part of Chelsea's squad that won 2003 FA Premier League Asia Cup in Kuala Lumpur, said he looks forward to returning and reconnecting with the club's Malaysian supporters. Japan have ended China's 32-year reign as Asian Games men's team table tennis champions after a 3-2 win in the final. Japan's Tomokazu Harimoto said the victory showed the team had overcome its lack of confidence against China. Sora Matsushima sealed the goal by beating Wen Ruibo 3-2 after Harimoto had earlier defeated world number one Wang Chuqin in level the final at 2-2. China later beat Japan 3-0 in the women's team final. And now a recap of the headlines. Malaysia faces growing risks from sea level rise. And Malaysia, Thailand urged to expand halal and rubber cooperation.

Hello, what's up, everybody? Good afternoon. It's Larry Zane here, aka LZ, alright? Pronounced as LZ. And I'm gonna be spinning some music for you guys this afternoon. But first, I just wanna say a big hello, shout out to everyone who's listening right now, whether regular listeners, the newcomers, and of course, you've tuned in the first time. Thanks for hanging out with us. And oh, yeah, outside right now, you probably noticed it's pretty hazy lately, like Chris told me yesterday. You can see the API readings, the air quality has been a little unhealthy, so just take care of yourself, okay? Stay safe, drink plenty of water, and if you really need to be outside, maybe, you know, make tea easy for a while, right? I think that's enough from me. You guys are here for the music, right? So without further ado, let's get into the music. Ring a ding ding like a gamelan, and

0: Yay.
1: 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Breathe if comfortable. After 30 compressions, open the airway, pinch the nose, and give to rescue breaths. 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And if there's an AED nearby, use it right away. Your quick action could save a life. 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We care.
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Yes, I'm back. Everybody is still with me, Larry Zane, aka LZ. All right, guys. First off, let's talk about something that you probably noticed, right? The moment you step outside today, the haze, everybody. Yet, it's been pretty hazy around Sarawak lately, according to the latest API readings reported this morning, actually, in Kenawit, not far from my hometown, recorded at API of reading 216, which is very, very unhealthy range, lah. You know, according to the latest readings reported this morning, Kenawit recorded 216. You know, here in Kuching, Semarahan, both were 167 this morning, the readings, and of course, which is considered unhealthy also. And if you are heading out this afternoon, everybody, just take care of yourself, a little extra care, okay? Stay hydrated and take a break if you are outdoors for a long time, and keep checking the latest API readings, checking your loved ones. It's not wrong, you know, because the situation can change throughout the day, you know. If you are feeling the effects of the haze already, well, you are definitely not alone. Take care, guys. Here's the music. We continue again.

It's Too Young by George Benson featuring Judith Hill on Red FM for Variety 1:30 p.m. everybody. So, you know, this next one is a little more serious, like, okay, we are discussing about the mental well-being right now. Currently, there's been some discussion today about mental health, and honestly, I think it is something we should talk about more. And of course, sometimes when our friends are having a bad day, we don't really know what to say, you know. And you know what, maybe you don't have to say so much. Sometimes just asking, hey, are you okay? Actually, listening can make a difference, you know. So yeah, just check on your people, right? So you never really know what somebody else is going through. Anyway, that's just a little reminder from me. Take care of yourself, okay? And apart from that, everybody, let's make things a little more fun right now. If you are around Kuching and suddenly you see a bunch of chefs wearing pink, don't worry, nothing weird is happening. The Sarawak International Culinary Challenge is happening right now, and the judges are wearing pink chef's jackets, right? It's actually part of the campaign to recognize women working in the culinary and hospitality industries. And apart from that, everybody, the event is happening from today until 27 at Tropic City Enrichment Hub in Tabuan Daya. Okay, don't forget, if you are into the food, cooking, or you just like watching people do crazy things with food, maybe go check it out. So for me, I'm just wondering what they are cooking, because I'm already hungry. So we continue the music.

All right, now something for the bookworms, everybody. There's a Big Bad Wolf book sale happening in Miri right now. If you are in Miri, especially if you are in Jalan-Jalan Boulevard Shopping Mall, and it's running until October 4th. And honestly, guys, I'm really excited for this. With everyone spending so much time on their phones these days, maybe it's not such a bad idea to pick up an actual book, right? Once in a while, maybe we need to read something physical, right? Get something for yourself, get something for the kids, whatever you are into. And who knows, maybe you the books have that kind of nostalgic value inside it. So who knows, you may be looking for a book and then walk about with the tent. Maybe sometimes we've all done that before. And apart from that, in Sabah, we can see that here's a really nice one to end, the information to about the two young singers from Sabah recently have just picked up special gold awards and at international singing competition in Beijing, China. Well, congratulations. And these kids are only 10 and 11 years old. And they are both named as Chloe Chong Zihan from Keningau and Rainy Wong Jingru from Kota Kinabalu, competed against young singers from different countries and regions. And, you know, that's pretty amazing for kids at their age. So congratulations once again to both of them and to all the young singers and musicians out there listening right now. Keep doing what you love, you know, keep practicing, keep improving. And who knows, maybe one day we'll be talking about you right there. You know, all right, enough from me. Let's get back into the music. Red FM. All the hits. Oh.

0: Have you ever wondered why we have day and night, or why the seasons change? It's all because of how our amazing planet moves. First, Earth's rotation. Our planet spins like a giant top. This spin takes about 24 hours to complete, giving us day and night. When your side of Earth faces the sun, it's daytime. And as our planet rotates away, that same spot experiences night. But Earth doesn't just spin, it also travels. This journey around the sun is called a revolution, and it takes about 365 days, a whole year. And here's why we have our wonderful seasons. As Earth revolves, it's tilted on its axis. This tilt means different parts of the planet get varying amounts of sunlight throughout the year. That's why we experience the warmth of summer and the chill of winter. From the shortest day to the longest year, Earth's movements are constantly shaping our world. The more we understand, the more we can appreciate the intricate dance of our planet in space.
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0: Good afternoon, I'm Stella with the news updates. Malaysia has announced the establishment of the Malaysia-Indonesia Halal Council to strengthen halal diplomacy between the two countries. Deputy Prime Minister Dato' Sri Ahmad Zahid Hamidi said the council will be chaired by Indonesia's Halal Product Assurance Organising Agency, with Malaysia serving as its Secretary General. He said the council's first meeting will be held next month, both focusing on facilitating halal certification between Malaysia and Indonesia to ease bilateral halal trade. SMKA Jempol will become the country's first religious stream school to offer technical and vocational education and training, or TVET. Education Minister Datuk Sri Fadlina Siddiq said the school is being built at a cost of 98 million ringgit on a 14.22 hectare site under the 12th Malaysia Plan. She said the fully residential school will include 25 classrooms, laboratories, workshops and a hostel for 720 students. She said the initiative will help develop TVET education to meet the needs of both industry and the country. The Sabah State Education Fund, TPNS, has disbursed 40 million ringgit in aid since its launch on June 2, 2022, benefiting 27,781 students in Sabah. Chief Minister Datuk Sri Hajiji Noor said 11,383 individuals from across Sabah benefited from TPNS aid totaling 15.89 million ringgit between January and August this year alone. He said the establishment of TPNS under the theme Sponsorship Opportunities for All has proven to be a vital instrument in expanding public access to educational assistance. Kereta Api Tanah Melayu Berhad, KTMB, has apologised to passengers affected after the main entrance of Anak Bukit Station in Alor Setakat, Kedah, was not open on schedule this morning. KTMB said the station was supposed to open at 5:30 a.m, but the worker on duty failed to report for work due to health reasons. The company said staff were informed at 5:55 a.m, and the entrance remained closed, and the replacement worker from a nearby station was sent to Anak Bukit. Finally, in sports, Argentina coach Lionel Scaloni says he pushed for Lionel Messi to return to the national team for a farewell match, as he is unsure whether he will remain in charge. Messi announced his international retirement in August, but was later called up by Scaloni for a farewell appearance against Benin at Buenos Aires Monumental Stadium on October 6th. Scaloni said Messi deserves the opportunity to say goodbye to Argentinian fans. And that concludes the bulletin prepared by Rivan Raj Kumar. Salam Malaysia Madani.
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3: Yes, we're back in Red FM for Variety with me, Larry Zen, aka LZ. So everybody, this one is actually quite a story, you know. Imagine you are just taking a normal bus ride in Kuching, right? And suddenly someone's about to have a baby. That's exactly what happened yesterday. A pregnant woman went into a labor while, you know, she was on a bus.my.com. So, and the driver quickly brought the bus over to the Jalan Masjid Health Clinic. And we can see the medical staff came out, and guess what? The baby, everybody, was delivered right there inside the bus. So thankfully, everything went well, and both mom and baby were later taken to Hospital Umum Sarawak for further care. You know, yeah, the baby already has a quite story to tell. Where are you born? Where were you born? Of course, on a bus. So that's a little bit of story. We'll continue with the music.

All right, guys. This one is the little while, right? You know, a crocodile measuring about 2.23 meters was caught in a drain over in Luak Bay, Miri. So yeah, crocodile, everybody, in a drain. The team had apparently been monitoring and baiting the area for 3 days before finally managing to catch it. Okay, this one is a little wild, like I said before, 2.23 meters, guys. Can you imagine? That's definitely not something I want to discover while walking past a drain. You know, luckily it was safely caught. So if you're around Miri, maybe just keep your eyes open, okay? You never know who is hanging out there because it's crocodile, everybody.

0: Today in history in Sarawak, we turn to the archives to commemorate the significant events that have shaped our state's history. 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
1: Today in history, Agriculture Department brief Chief Minister. On this day in 1989, key plans for Sarawak's farming sector took center stage at the Agricultural Department headquarters at Simpang Tiga, Kuching. Chief Minister Dato' Patinggi Tan Sri Haji Abdul Taib Mahmud attended a major briefing presented by Agricultural Director Dato' Joseph Kong, focusing on current progress and strategy for state agricultural growth. Joining the session were Deputy Chief Minister and Agriculture Minister Dato' Amar Alfred Jabu, Assistant Minister Ramsey Noel Jitam, and Deputy State Secretary Dato' Haji Safri Awang Zaidel. The meeting highlighted close teamwork between the department and the state government to boost modern farming and support rural livelihoods across Sarawak. And about to look at Today in History by Red FM.
0: That was Today in History in Sarawak, and the script is provided by the National Archives of Malaysia, Sarawak. 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

0: All right, recently, everybody, and here's something a little more positive, right? There's been a push in Sarawak to get young people more involved in learning about the environment and sustainability, okay? And honestly, it makes sense. We got the rainforest, the rivers, the wildlife, so much natural beauty here in Sarawak. So the idea is to get the younger, everybody, the younger generation to understand not just how beautiful these places are, but also why we need to look after them, okay? And then, so yeah, maybe something for us to ponder about.
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0: You're tuned into Your Health on Red FM, and I'm Ness, hanging out with you today. And today we're diving into this topic because it's something a lot of us overlook: bleeding gums. And to help us understand what's really going on, we've got a special guest in the studio. Joining us is Dr. Nadira Parind from Klinik Pergigian Petrajaya.
1: Thank you, and warm greetings to all listeners. I'm happy to be here today.
0: Okay, now doctor, let's start with the big question. So, many people think bleeding gums during brushing is totally normal. Is that actually true, or is it something we should be worried about?
1: Actually, that is a very common misconception. Healthy gums should not bleed. Bleeding gums are usually an early sign of gum inflammation, which we call as gingivitis. This condition is often caused by the accumulation of dental plaque and tartar around the teeth.
0: Okay. That really sounds a bit concerning. Can you break it down for us? What exactly is plaque, and how does it end up causing our gums to bleed?
1: Certainly. Plaque is a thin, sticky layer of bacteria that forms on the teeth. If it is not removed properly through brushing and cleaning between the teeth, it can irritate the gums. As a result, the gums may become red, swollen, and start bleeding easily.
0: Alright, so plaque is the main culprit here. But are there other things that might make someone more likely to have bleeding gums?
1: Yes. Several factors can contribute to this problem, including poor oral hygiene, incorrect toothbrushing techniques, irregular dental scaling, hormonal changes such as during pregnancy, and also smoking habits.
0: Now, let's say someone just ignores bleeding gums. What could actually happen if bleeding gums are left untreated?
1: If gum inflammation is left untreated, it can progress into more serious gum disease known as periodontitis. This can lead to gum recession, loosening of teeth, persistent bad breath, and eventually tooth loss.
0: Wow, that escalated quickly. But I think a lot of people assume if there's no pain, then everything should be okay, right?
1: That's actually one of the biggest concerns. Early gum disease often occurs without pain. Because of that, many people are not aware they have a problem until the condition becomes more severe.
0: That's scary, actually. So, when people notice bleeding, what are some common mistakes they usually make?
1: Yes, there are. Some people avoid brushing the bleeding area because they are afraid it will hurt. Others rely only on mouthwash without seeking dental treatment. Unfortunately, these actions can worsen the condition because plaque continues to accumulate.
0: Okay, so avoiding it is definitely not the solution. So, doctor, what are some simple things our listeners can start doing today to prevent bleeding gums?
1: Prevention is actually quite simple. First, brush your teeth at least twice a day using a soft bristled toothbrush. Second, practice proper toothbrushing techniques. Third, clean between the teeth and along the gum line. Fourth, undergo regular dental scaling, ideally every 6 months. And finally, visit a dentist if gum bleeding persists.
0: Alright, very practical tips there. And before we wrap up, any final reminder or message you'd like to share with our listeners?
1: Yes, bleeding gums are not normal and should not be ignored. They are an early warning sign that something is wrong with our oral health. Early treatment is easier and can prevent more serious complications in the future.
0: Okay, thank you so much, Dr. Nadira, for breaking it down so clearly and sharing such important tips with us today. And to all our listeners, don't ignore the small signs, okay? Something as simple as bleeding gums could be your body trying to tell you something. And you've been listening to Your Health on Red FM with me, Ness. Stay mindful, take care of your smile, and as always, stay healthy.
1: Thank you.

0: where we bring you vital information to safeguard your well-being. Today, we're focusing on a critical women's health issue, cervical cancer. And we're joined by Dr. Tracy Tan Sii, resident medical consultant, to discuss a disease that's often overlooked but largely preventable. Doctor, welcome to the show.
1: Hi, everyone.
0: Okay, let's begin with the basic. What is cervical cancer and why is it important to talk about it?
1: Cervical cancer is a type of cancer that occurs in the cells of cervix, the lower part of the uterus that connects to the vagina. It's important to talk about because it's one of the most preventable cancers, yet it remains a leading cause of cancer-related death among women, especially in developing countries.
0: Okay, one of the most preventable. That's a powerful statement. Knowing that, what exactly causes cervical cancer?
1: The primary causes is persistent infection with certain types of human papillomavirus, the HPV. HPV is a very common virus transmitted through sexual contact. While most HPV infections resolve on their own, some can lead to precancerous changes in the cervix that may develop into cancer over time.
0: So, it's often a slow progression. This leads to the question of symptom. If someone is infected, will they notice right away? Are there symptoms women should watch out for?
1: Early stages often have no symptoms, which is why regular screening is so important. When symptoms do appear, they may include abdominal vaginal bleeding, pelvic pain, or pain during intercourse. These signs should never be ignored.
0: Okay, that lack of early symptom really emphasizes the need for proactive care. How exactly do we detect this cervical cancer early?
1: Through screening tests like the pap smear and the HPV test. These tests can detect abnormal cells before they turn into cancer. In Malaysia, women are encouraged to start screening from the age of 21 or within 3 years of becoming sexually active.
0: So, early detection is key and it gives us the option. If cancer is found, what does the treatment process look like?
1: Treatment depends on the stage of cancer. It can include surgery, radiation therapy, chemotherapy, or a combination of these. The earlier it's detected, the more effective the treatment and the better the outcome.
0: I see. And that reinforces the message of early action. You mentioned earlier that it's one of the most preventable cancers. Can you elaborate on that? Is cervical cancer preventable?
1: Yes, absolutely. The HPV vaccine is a powerful tool in prevention. It protects against the most common cancer-causing strain of HPV. Combined with regular screening, vaccination can significantly reduce the risk of cervical cancer.
0: And a vaccine and screening, a fantastic combinations for protections. Now, doctor, as we close out this segment, what final personal message would you like to share with our listeners?
1: Don't wait, get screened. Talk to your doctor about the HPV vaccine. Cervical cancer is preventable, treatable, and beatable, but only if we take action early.
0: Thank you, doctor. And that was Dr. Tracy Tan Sii emphasizing the critical importance of screening and vaccinations in the fight against cervical cancer. Your health is in your hands, listeners. So remember her message, take action early. Thank you for tuning in to Your Health on Radar.

0: Alright guys, if you're into Malaysian music, this one is for you. Alright, something pretty big is happening here in Kuching tomorrow, okay? And it's AIM 25, the Underground Industry Music. And this year, everybody, for the first time, the whole awards show is coming over to Borneo, okay? And, you know, right here in Kuching, and I think the really cool part is they have introduced a new category this year, Best Borneo Song. We got songs in Iban, the Dusun, Bajau, and other Borneo languages being recognized. So this isn't just another awards night. It's actually, everybody, a pretty big moment for Borneo music, okay? And of course, you got some really big names here for the nominations, including Siti Nurhaliza, Aisha Retno, Hail Husaini, and quite few more. And, you know, so tomorrow night, all eyes are going to be in Kuching. And honestly, I'm kind of curious to see who takes home the awards. Okay, so if you're a music fan, definitely keep an eye for AIM 25, the Anugerah Industry Music 25. Here in Kuching, okay? Apart from that, everybody, we also have this about movie Vaz right now, about the Terbang movie. There's also Malaysian movie worth mentioning. Terbang, inspired by the life of Malaysian rally legend Karamjit Singh. And it said that the film is about 60% true to his real life story. So we can see the film was directed by the Chiu Keng Guan, who was also directed by the Journey and Ola Bola. So we can see that a movie right now, you guys heard about the Malaysian movie Terbang, the title Terbang, inspired by the real life of Karamjit Singh. And you know, apparently Karamjit Singh himself says around 60% of the movie is based on the things that actually happened in his life. It's not just some random racing movie. It's based on Malaysian sports story, the struggle, the setbacks, and the whole journey of trying to make it internationally, alright? And it's directed by Chiu Keng Guan, and the same guy behind The Journey and Ola Bola. So if you're looking for something Malaysian to watch, maybe put Terbang on your list.
1: Come on, yeah!

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1: Good afternoon and salam Malaysia Madani, and this is the news from Red FM. The news in full. The government provides direction, enhanced access and ensures that standards for early childhood education and care are upheld, and Deputy Premier Dato Amar Awang Tengah Ali Hassan said. However, this responsibility cannot be fulfilled in isolation. It requires the involvement of families, educators, communities, universities, researchers, the industry and the private sector. In this regard, early childhood service providers and educators are urged to continue striving for excellence. And this is because quality is not merely a requirement to be met, but a responsibility towards every child. He was speaking at the official opening of the Sarawak Preschool International Convention, SPIC, in Kuching. SPIC offers a valuable opportunity for Sarawak to learn from experiences and knowledge gained worldwide. As the host, Sarawak also shares its own experiences in delivering services to communities across a vast geographical area encompassing diverse cultures, languages, and ways of life. And meanwhile, Sarawak has recorded a collective achievement in early childhood education. This is through the achievement of 98.9% of year 1 children attending preschool education before entering primary school. Speaking at the same event, the Minister of Women, Childhood and Community Wellbeing Development, Dato Sri Fatima Abdullah, said the figures shows that preschool education in Sarawak has almost reached a comprehensive level. Living in rural areas or socioeconomic factors likely to be a constraint for the other 1.1% of children who do not have the opportunity to access it. And therefore, additional support is needed to ensure that they do not miss out on the benefits of quality early education. And apart from that, the state government continues to assist the people, particularly those in rural areas. This includes resolving issues related to personal identification documents through the collaboration of various parties. The Bukit Bagunan Assemblyman Dato Mong Dagang said a cooperation among government agencies, the Association of Community Leaders and Village Chiefs, KMKK, and community leaders is crucial. And this is to ensure that the people receive assistance through the appropriate channels, and efforts to help the public obtain personal identification documents must be sustained. Such measures are vital to ensure they can access the facilities and services provided by the government. He made these remarks during a Meet the Leaders session, which held in conjunction with the presentation of personal identification documents at Rumah Ramping Cloud Dau Sri Aman. At the same event, the Village Development and Security Committee, JKKK of Rumah Ramping, received a minor rural project MRP allocation of 15,000 ringgit, while the Committees of Women's Bureau received 5,000 ringgit. Alright, the news bulletin was edited by Azrina Sabri from the News and Current Affairs of Current Section of the N Kuching.

0: Honey.
1: Have you ever wondered why we have day and night, or why the seasons change? It's all because of how our amazing planet moves. First, Earth's rotation. Our planet spins like a giant top. This spin takes about 24 hours to complete, giving us day and night. When your side of Earth faces the sun, it's daytime. And as our planet rotates away, that same spot experiences night. But Earth doesn't just spin, it also travels. This journey around the sun is called a revolution, and it takes about 365 days, a whole year. And here's why we have our wonderful seasons. As Earth revolves, it's tilted on its axis. This tilt means different parts of the planet get varying amounts of sunlight throughout the year. That's why we experience the warmth of summer and the chill of winter. From the shortest day to the longest year, Earth's movements are constantly shaping our world. The more we understand, the more we can appreciate the intricate dance of our planet in space.
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0: Hello and good afternoon to our FM listeners. I'm Fazmi from Malaysia. Here's the weather update for today starting from 4 p.m. For 12 hours ahead, we still expect continuous haze for all division, and for the division of Kuching, Samarahan, Serian and Seri Aman will be more affected with visibility below 5 km. For the afternoon also, there will be isolated thunderstorm in the division of Kapit, Miri and Limbang, while isolated rain in the division of Kapit, Miri, Sarike, Sibu and Limbang for tonight until early morning. For sea condition near Sarawak Water, wind will blow from northeast at a speed between 10 to 20 km per hour with wave 5 about 1 meter. And finally, temperature across the region range from a low of 24 to a high of 35 degrees Celsius. Okay, that's conclude the weather outlook for today. 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Okay, back to studio.
1: Thank you so much for the weather updates from the Met Malaysia recently. So that's the recent info for us. So all right, let's talk about music for a bit, right? If you are into electronic music, everybody, there's something happening up in Genting this weekend. So it's called Sunset by Neon, and they got quite a lineup coming in, the international DJs together with Malaysian artists. So we are talking about the techno melodic stuff, house. Basically, if you like the kind of late night festival sound, there's gonna be plenty of it, right? Then apparently some of the international acts are making their Malaysian debut, and the debut is heading up to the Genting this weekend, and keep an eye for that. For me, I'm probably gonna be the guy standing somewhere at the back going, okay, that's not the best. So, but hey, if you're going, have fun and stay safe, okay? Speaking of music, let's get back to it.
2: I lost a friend, like keys in a sofa, like a wallet in the backseat, like ice in the summer heat. I lost a friend, like sleep on a red eye,

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I'm on the mend, like I'm icing a new sprain.

0: Alright, movie people, this one is for you. Have you heard about the Chalot movie? It's a Malaysian action movie directed by Adrian Tay, and apparently Malaysians have been showing it plenty of love, so congratulations for that. You know, the movie has been doing really well at the local box office, with the reports putting its collection at around 16 million ringgit earlier this month. So, at that one point, it even moved ahead of Spider-Man Brand New Day at the Malaysian box office. Not bad, right? And if you're a type of who likes action movies and you want to support local Malaysian productions, maybe give a shout out a look, everybody. If you already watch it, well, don't spoil it for everybody else, okay? And apart from that, we have also the Kudrat 1968 High Council. All right, this from the cinema. Let's jump over to the Netflix now, okay? There's a Malaysian series called Kudrat 1968 The High Council, and this one has been getting quite a bit of attention lately, everybody, because actually climbed to number one on Netflix Malaysia's trending TV chart in the latest report I've seen lately. And then what's interesting is that the you know, only two episodes have been released at that point, so yeah, people are obviously curious about this one. So if you watch it already, you probably know what I'm talking about, right? And if you haven't, yeah, well, there you go, that's your homework for tonight.
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2: Today in history, Agriculture Department briefed Chief Minister. On this day in 1989, key plans for Sarawak's farming sector took center stage at the Agricultural Department headquarters at Simpang Tiga, Kuching. Chief Minister Datuk Patinggi Tan Sri Haji Abdul Taib Mahmud attended a major briefing presented by Agricultural Director Datuk Joseph Kong, focusing on current progress and strategy for state agricultural growth. Joining the session were Deputy Chief Minister and Agriculture Minister Dato' Amar Alfred Jabu, Assistant Minister Ramsey Noel Jitam, and Deputy State Secretary Dato' Haji Safri Awang Zaidel. The meeting highlighted close teamwork between the department and the state government to boost modern farming and support rural livelihoods across Sarawak. And they're about to look at Today in History by Red FM.
1: That was Today in History in Sarawak, and the script is provided by the National Archives of Malaysia, Sarawak. 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

Alright guys, now if you are an Oasis fan, you might want to listen up, right? There's a new documentary called Don't Look Back in Anger, and it follows the Gallagher brothers in their big reunion tour. So yeah, Noel and Liam back together again. The documentary premiered at the Venice Film Festival earlier this month. So you look at their calendar, that world tour calendar 2025. So let's be honest, everybody. Oasis fans have been waiting for a long, long time to see those two back on the same stage. So if you are into classic Britpop, this might be one to put on your watch list. All right. So obviously, you cannot talk about Oasis without wanting to play one of their songs, but I'm gonna do that just yet. We got more music coming up.

And guys, here's one I'm definitely keeping on my radar because it's happening right here in Sarawak, especially in Kuching. Wok Festival is coming back this October. Okay, the Wok Festival is coming back this October from October 1st all the way through the end of the month. All right, there are going to be events happening around Kuching, Miri, Cebu, and it's not just music. You got film, you got comedy, you got theater, food, culture, basically a little bit of everything. So, you know, you can see that at the 3 events across 14 different genres. So if you are looking for something to do next month, maybe don't just sit at home scrolling your phone. Go out, check something new, support the local artists and see what's happening around your own city. So you might discover something you actually really like. Alright guys, that's the entertainment update from me. Continue with the music.

0: All right, guys, I think that's going to do it for me this afternoon. So thank you so much for hanging out with me, for listening, for all the support, and of course, letting me keep you company for a little while, okay? Whether you're listening from Kuching, somewhere else around Sarawak, or even further away, I really appreciate you guys tuning in. So hey, take care of yourselves, especially with the hairs around. Stay safe, drink plenty of water, look after each other, please, okay? And don't forget to enjoy the rest of your day. I've been Larry Zane, aka LZ, for today. It's been really nice with you guys. So that's from me right now. Please take care of yourself. Have a good afternoon and have a great weekend. I will catch you again next time, okay? Until then, bye-bye.
1: Keep it locked on Red. Yeah!

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0: Assalamualaikum and salam Malaysia Madani. This is the evening news from Red FM Radio Malaysia Sarawak, and here are the headlines. Early childhood education is the responsibility of all parties. Identification document issues continue to be given attention. And Sarawak Kusayang Betong Division is targeting more than 120,000 visitors. The news in full. The government provides direction, enhances access, and ensures that standards for early childhood education and care are upheld. Deputy Premier Dato Amar Awang Tengah Ali Hassan said, however, this responsibility cannot be fulfilled in isolation. It requires the involvement of families, educators, communities, universities, researchers, the industry, and the private sector. In this regard, early childhood service providers and educators are urged to continue striving for excellence. This is because quality is not merely a requirement to be met, but a responsibility towards every child. He was speaking at the official opening of the Sarawak Preschool International Convention, SPIC, in Kuching. SPIC offers a valuable opportunity for Sarawak to learn from experiences and knowledge gained worldwide. As the host, Sarawak also shares its own experiences in delivering services to communities across a vast geographical area encompassing diverse cultures, languages, and ways of life. Meanwhile, Sarawak has recorded a collective achievement in early childhood education. This is through the achievement of 98.9% of Year 1 children attending preschool education before entering primary school. Speaking at the semi-event, the Minister of Women, Childhood and Community Wellbeing Development, Dato' Sri Fatimah Abdullah said, the figure shows that preschool education in Sarawak has almost reached a comprehensive level. Living in rural areas or socio-economic factors are likely to be a constraint for the other 1.1% of children who do not have the opportunity to access it. Therefore, additional support is needed to ensure that they do not miss out on the benefits of quality early education. The state government continues to assist the people, particularly those in rural areas. This includes resolving issues related to personal identification documents through the collaboration of various parties. Bukit Bagunan Assemblyman Dato' Mong Dagang said, cooperation among government agencies, the Association of Community Leaders and Village Chiefs, KMKK, and community leaders is crucial. This is to ensure that the people receive assistance through the appropriate channels. Efforts to help the public obtain personal identification documents must be sustained. Such measures are vital to ensure they can access the facilities and services provided by the government. He made these remarks during a Meet the Leader session, which held in conjunction with the presentation of personal identification documents at Rumah Ramping, Klau Dau, Sri Aman. At the semi-event, the Village Development and Security Committee, JKKK, of Rumah Ramping received a minor rural project MRP allocation of RM15,000, while the committee's Women's Bureau received RM5,000. The construction project of a new water treatment plant with a capacity of 5 million litres per day MLD in Pekan Sebuyau has now reached a 79% physical progress. Sarawak Minister for Utility and Telecommunications, Datuk Sri Julaihi Narawi, said that it was developed using acute system technology for the water treatment process. The plant will strengthen the supply of treated and clean water in Sebuyau and its surrounding areas when completed. It also receives raw water from the Sungai Ular Sebuyau, which originates from the Sebuyau National Park area. Meanwhile, another plant using the same technology in Ensika, Ulu Sungai Sebangan, with a capacity of 5 MLD, has been completed. The two new plants are expected to help increase the water supply capacity in Sebuyau, in addition to supporting the needs of Sarong Jaya, Simunjan and Asa Jaya. He said this when reviewing the progress of the new water treatment plant project in Pekan, Sebuyau. This news comes to you from Red FM Radio Malaysia Sarawak. The proposed flood mitigation project for the main settlements along Jalan Pesisir Maludam in Betong Division is currently still being reviewed. The project was approved under the Betong Division Development Agency, BDDA. Lingga Assemblyman Dayang Noraza Awang Sohor, through a Facebook post, said the project involves an estimated cost of 40 million ringgit, as well as the proposed project for the construction of a new drainage and sewerage system in the Maludam village area. The project, estimated to cost 7 million ringgit, is also still in various processes at the responsible department level. Both projects are important for the safety and well-being of the Maludam residents. She previously attended the BBDA Project Implementation Coordination Meeting by the Sarawak Implementation Monitoring Unit, SIMU. The Sarawak Kusayang SKS 2026 program, Betong Division, is expected to attract more than 120,000 visitors over the 3 days of its organization. Deputy Minister of Youth, Sports and Entrepreneur Development Sarawak, Dato' Gerald Rentap Jabu, disclosed the number of visitors is expected to increase on the climax day tomorrow. SKS Betong brings together 48 government agencies offering 158 types of services to the public. This makes the program a one-stop center for the community to obtain information, services and submit complaints. The SKS 2026 Betong Division will take place from September 25th to 27th. Various community development, entrepreneurship, sports and entertainment activities will be held throughout the program. Tomorrow's climax day will also see the presence of the Premier Datuk Patinggi Tan Sri Abang Johariton Apeng to officiate the opening ceremony. The Immigration Department of Malaysia, JIM Sarawak, carried out the deportation of 97 Indonesian citizens from the Semuja Immigration Depot to be repatriated to the country of origin yesterday. The deportation began at 8 a.m., involving 76 men and 21 women. All of them were transported by road from the Semuja Immigration Depot to the Immigration Customs Quarantine and Security Complex ICQS Tebedu before continuing their journey to Indonesia. The movement was led by the Semuja Immigration Depot Commandant Tuan Muhammad Salman Jafri, along with a team of escort officers. The security and control aspects of all individuals were given priority to ensure the deportation went smoothly and in accordance with established procedures. According to JIM Sarawak, the repatriation process was carried out in accordance with the provisions of the law in force. And lastly, only 4 areas in Sarawak recorded unhealthy air pollutant index API readings as of 5 p.m. today. Data from the Air Pollutant Index Management System, APIMS Malaysia, showed IPD Serian recorded the highest reading of 170. This was followed by Semarohan 158, Kuching 156 and Sri Aman 116. Other areas recorded moderate API readings with readings between 56 and 82. To end the bulletin, here are the headlines once again. Early childhood education is the responsibility of all parties. Identification document issues continue to be given attention. And Sarawak Kusayang Betong Division is targeting more than 120,000 visitors. The bulletin was edited by Azarina Sabri from the News and Current Affairs section of RTM Kuching. Assalamualaikum and Salam Malaysia Madani.
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0: For those who work outdoors, your health could be at risk during haze conditions. 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If you're experiencing coughing, breathing difficulties, eye irritation or worsening asthma, seek medical attention without delay. Your health matters. Protect yourself while you continue serving your role outdoors. 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
2: Evening, ladies and gentlemen. Welcome down to the Urban Soul with Nat Kamal. And yes, I'm back for another night. And tonight's theme, it's about the genre, is about R&B. And yes, it fits nicely. We continue to remember our beloved Allahyarham, or the late DJ Zach. So yes, tonight our Urban Soul is a tribute to him, and it's basically the heartbreak anthem for tonight. And earlier we had Mariah Carey and Boys to Men with One Sweet Day, and hope everything is well, and those in Kuching, or even those outside Kuching, or in the whole Malaysia, you can actually tune into TV2 live now. You can actually watch it live, the Bintang Kecil that is happening now. And here at RTM Sarawak, Kuching. And it's just next door. And as much as I wanted to join the party, I'm more than happy to be here with you. And the time is 26 past the hour. And talking about haze, the latest situation, haze condition here in Sarawak, well, three areas remain unhealthy as at 7 p.m. We are talking about Serian, that is recording the highest reading, and followed by Semarahan and Kuching. And the prevailing haze situation affecting Sarawak earlier led to the 11th hour cancellation of the Kuching Marathon, which had been scheduled for this Sunday. And however, good thing is that the situation has improved in Sri Aman, and which is now a moderate reading of 94. And only two areas recorded good readings, like Langkawi, Kedah, Besut, Terengganu. And Besut Terengganu. And API readings is 0 to 50. It is a good air quality. If 51 to 100 is moderate, 101 to 200 is unhealthy, and 201 to 300 very unhealthy. And if it's exceeding 300, that is already at hazardous level. So there you go. Three areas in Sarawak remain unhealthy as at 7 p.m. And the latest news, EC Sarawak 17 news states new state sits unlikely to make next polls, and I will tell you more. And not just that, the topic of the night, we will continue to share our PSA, basically ways to cope with the death of our loved one. Up next, let's hear up from Beyonce, I Miss You, followed by Steel, Carol G and Bruno Mars on Red FM.
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0: That is Aaliyah, the late Aaliyah, with At Your Best, Yo, Our Love. And the time is 9:41 PM, and welcome back to the show. And well, I have Felicia Tata on the line. She's actually now enjoying her concert next door. So over to you, Tata.
1: Good evening, listeners. You are tuned in live, and right now I am reporting directly from the iconic auditorium Piram, the RTM Kuching, bringing you right to the electrifying heartbeat of the grand stage for Bintang Kecil 2026. So this year marked a truly monumental milestone, the 40th anniversary of the Bintang Kecil program, proudly a shining bright since its inception back in 1986, and for 4 decades, this prestigious platform has remained the ultimate launchpad for young, exceptional vocal talents across the nation. So tonight, the energy inside the auditorium is simply phenomenal, guiding us through this high-stack evening with the signature charm and with our host for tonight. Okay, we have Belle Nasri alongside Sharifah Nur Fifa, widely known as Fifa, and also aside from our incredible young contender, the audience is also in for a treat later tonight with spectacular guest performances from star act, including Lan Solo, Wani Khairi, and also Ezra Hans. So let us turn our attentions to our 6 finalists of Bintang Kecil, where we have Nur Ariana Satria from Sarawak. We also have Kristina Is Robli from Sabah, Muhammad Rezal Indra Rizwan from Kedah. We also have Nur Sofia Adelia from Kuala Lumpur, Melissa Rose Asfan from Pulau Pinang, and also Muhammad Aryan Zuhair from Negeri Sembilan. And keeping up with the pulse of modern music, this year competition introduced a vibrant and dynamic concept, which is the spectrum music. And the judges are keeping a meticulous eye on crucial performances metric, including vocal range, distinct artistic character, and precise song suitability for each participant. To truly test their musically and versatility, the finalists are being judged across 3 demanding segments, where we have solo, duo, and also harmony. And for the very latest update right here and also right now, our finalists are currently bringing their game for the flow for the solo segment with their respective song choices. The tension, the talent, and the cheers, I could say, from the crowd are very, very incredible. So before I wrap up this update, for those of you who want to catch every single note from the comfort of your house, remember that this program is broadcasting live right now. Here's on TV2. So grab your family member, gather around the television screen, and do not miss a single moment of the action. So stay tuned with me, DJ Felicia J, because I'll be returning during our final 10 hours of broadcast to reveal with you guys who will officially leave the trophy and be crowned the grand champion of Bintang Kecil 2026. Stay tuned. Back to the studio with DJ Nat Kamal.
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0: Good evening and Salam Malaysia Madani. The news update at 10 p.m. The integrity unit within an organization needs to be empowered as a strategic partner to top management in identifying corruption risk early, improving system weaknesses and building a culture of integrity. Dewan Rakyat Speaker Tan Sri Dr. Johari Abdul said that the integrity unit should not be seen merely as a unit that manages complaints, compliance or follow-up actions after a violation occurs. Heavy rain in the federal capital this evening caused two trees to fall along the new Klang Valley Expressway, NKVE, resulting in congestion stretching up to 7 kilometres. A Malaysian Highway Authority Traffic Management Centre representative said the incidents occurred near Bukit Lanjan and Jalan Duta. He said the incidents occurred at about 5:30 p.m. with the fallen trees blocking the emergency lanes, and clearing works are now underway along the affected stretch. The Election Commission said there is currently no proposal to increase the number of parliamentary constituencies in Sarawak, contrary to a local newspaper report linking the matter to discussions on the Malaysia Agreement 1963. EC Secretary Dato' Khairul Sharil Idrus said the report cited a purported document on the proposed redelineation of Sarawak's parliamentary constituencies, which the newspaper claimed to have obtained. On to sports. The success in ending a 36-year wait for the men's team Regu gold medal at the 2026 Aichi Nagoya Asian Games has not only restored the glory of Malaysian sepak takraw, but also forged a new identity for the national squad. Sepak Takraw Association of Malaysia President Dato' Mohamad Sumali Ridzwan announced that the national squad is now officially known as the Golden Tigers. Meanwhile, the four main European football leagues, the English Premier League, Spain's La Liga, Italy's Serie A and Germany's Bundesliga, called for a reform of FIFA. The sports governing body has been mired in crisis since the revelation of a plan since Shelf to create a commercial company, FIFA Forward Enterprise, which will be open to private investors. And finally, George Russell got a lifeline in his Formula One title bid when he claimed pole position for the Azerbaijan Grand Prix, while championship leading Mercedes teammate Kimi Antonelli hit the wall early on and has to start far back on the grid. Russell top qualifying for his fifth season pole in commanding fashion, clocking 1 minute 45.526 seconds in windy conditions. Charles Leclerc was a distant second, 0.837 of a second back, and McLaren's Oscar Piastri was another 1,000 back in third. And that concludes the bulletin prepared by Aida Tahir. Thanks for listening. Salam Malaysia Madani.
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2: Hello, Redis. Welcome back to the show, the second hour of Urban Soul with Nat Kamal, TGIF indeed, and the time is 17 past the hour. And let me quickly take you through the news headlines. PMX says Malaysia manage disputes with nervous through dialogue, not distrust. And he emphasized that our strategy of managing disagreements with neighboring countries through diplomacy and dialogue, particularly highlighting the strong culture and diplomatic ties with China. And during the launch of the Chinese edition of his book, he commended Chinese leaders for treating smaller nations as equal partners essential for post-colonial development. And his book advocates for shared prosperity and addresses reshaping identity amidst the rise of newly independent

0: emotions when they arise and discuss these feelings with someone that you trust. Yes, I'm talking about share your thoughts and take care of yourself, rest, workout, diet, and grief can leave you physically exhausted. So it is important to take care of yourself and give yourself the extra strength that you need and be spontaneous. What that is, well, I will share with you later. Let's kickstart our TCL for tonight, and I have a few voice notes to be played. But first, let me do the Facebook dedication first. First up, that one would be Agnes Aria with Everybody Knows by John Legend, for all ladies listening in. And we have James Lowe with Always and Forever by Luther Vandross. And James Arthur already played I'll Be Missing You earlier by Puff Daddy, Faith Evans and 112. So thank you so much. And you're saying the song is especially for our late DJ Zeke, who has just left us. He will always be remembered. And Dito, James Arthur. And Ronnie Seat, he shared a photo, his sweet memory of Zach that he met first met at Red FM studio a decade ago or more, when he was only 37, young and handsome and gone too soon, here today and gone tomorrow. May his soul rest in peace. And Chung Chuang would like us to play When Will I See You Again by the Three Degrees. So God bless all of you. And Eric Lee, yes, I'll be playing your voice note letter. Ronald Dennis, evening to you. Yes, stay safe always, everyone. Same as Fred, thanks for joining us. Same goes with you, Helen Kuei, Tuan Doni Lim. We're going to play Gone Too Soon. Well, I'm going to play the original version that is by the late Michael Jackson. A special R&B tribute set dedicated to our legend, DJ Zach. And hello to you as well, James Pengiran. And we have Joseph Lee with the Aikitis I'm Blue, the Gong Gong song. The Gong Gong song. Let me see whether I have that in the list. Well, I have not that, but I'll try to look for that song for you. Let's hear up. John Legend, Everybody Knows, Red FM.
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0: Good Friday evening, Ned. This is Roy and Rose. Our song request is Here Today, Gone Tomorrow by the Ray Conniff Singers, or Greatest Love of All by Whitney Houston, in memory of our beloved Zach, whom I first met some 10 years ago in Kuching. I had a shock of my life when Chris, the first to announce on air on Tuesday night, that Zach has passed away. May God have mercy on his soul, forgiveness, and granting him a place in paradise. He has returned to his Creator, the Most Merciful. May God grant him patience during this difficult time, and may he be resting in the boundless mercy of Almighty. My thoughts and prayers are with his family. Rest in peace, Zach. Thanks, Ned. Have a great evening.
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0: Good evening, DJ Nad. Irwan Fazi here for tonight's Total Control Live, hashtag Urban Soul. Please kindly play either I'll Be Missing You by Puff Daddy and Faith Hill, or Without You, a song by Mariah Carey for tonight's listening. This song dedication goes to all fellow listeners, and especially to you yourself. Thank you, DJ.
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0: good evening, dear DJ Inan. Thank you for turning our pain into poetry and letting the music speak for Zach. Sometimes the heart has so much to say, but no words are enough. So tonight, I choose. It is so hard to say goodbye to yesterday by the boys, two men, for our dear Zach. Let this song speak for all the memories, the laughter, and the moments we will always treasure. Thank you, Nad, for keeping his memory alive through the music. His voice may have fallen silent, but the memories will keep playing in our hearts. Rest well, Zach. You will never be forgotten.
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1: Good evening and salam alaikum Madani. The news update at 11 p.m. Several routes around Shah Alam will be temporarily closed to make way for the first stage of the Latour de Langkawi 2026 cycle race, which starts this Sunday, September 27th. Shah Alam District Police Chief ACP Saruddin Sama said the race will flag off at 11 a.m. from Radia Arena, Persiaran Tebalaya, Bukit Jelutong, before passing through Persiaran Gerbang Utama, Persiaran Mokhtar Dahari, Jalan Pipe, Jalan Bukit Charaka, and continuing towards Jalan Sentosa. Following this, he said the affected roads will be fully closed starting 10:45 a.m. and reopened in stages within an hour later. Meanwhile, the Sungai Dua Water Treatment Plant operated by Perbadanan Bekalan Air Pulau Pinang Sdn Bhd has been recognised in the Malaysia Book of Records for achieving three records, including the country's highest water recovery capacity. Chief Minister Chow Kon Yao said the plant was also recognised as the first water treatment plant with zero residual discharge and the first with zero plant losses. In foreign news, Indonesia will establish a national peatland and mangrove management agency to strengthen efforts to prevent recurring forest and land fires, particularly in peatland areas. President Prabowo Subianto made the decision after meeting academics and experts at the Merdeka Palace yesterday to discuss peatland management and the risk of forest and land fires. On to sports now. Badminton national women's doubles pair Pearlie Tan and Amtina and two men's doubles combinations got off to winning starts in their badminton individual campaigns at the 2026 IG Nagoya Asian Games today. World number 5, Pearlie and Tina did not have any problems disposing of Indonesia's Rachel Alicia Rose and Febi Setia Ningrum 21-13, 21-11 to check into the second round at the Ichinomiya City Municipal Gymnasium. Meanwhile, Aaron Chia and T. Kai Woon were simply a class above Odzilon Aburakimov and Zumovoy Saidov, crashing the Tajikistan pair 21-6, 21-6. While Go Sifei and Nur Izzuddin disposed of Taiwan's Chiu Xiang Chie and Wang Chi Lin 21-17, 21-14. And finally, in football, FIFA Secretary General Matthias Grafstrom said the inaugural FIFA ASEAN Cup 2026 could potentially return in 4 years' time, subject to discussions involving the world governing body, the Asian Football Confederation, and member associations. Grafstrom said FIFA's immediate priority was to ensure the maiden edition of the regional tournament is successfully delivered before considering plans for its next staging. And that concludes the final bulletin of the day, prepared by Aida Tahir. Our next news bulletin will be at 7 a.m. tomorrow. Do join us then. Thanks for listening and salam, Malaysia Madani.
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0: For those who work outdoors, your health could be at risk during haze conditions. 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
8: 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Mm-hmm. 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
5: 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For tonight, Total Control Life Urban Show, I have a song request. Love on a Two-Way Street by The Moments. I want dedicated this song to you, Nat Kamal, my buddies, Lawrence Ng, Norality Abdul, Donnie Lim, James Arthur, Lonnie C, Lostio, James Locke, Lee Chun Fo, Helen Kueh, Lija Rina Idris, Tiara Ibrahim, Grace Key, Iwan Fazli, and other ladies tuning in right now. Rest in peace, brother, TJ Jack, our soul brother. Thank you for all the broadcasting on your show. Miss you. Your voice on air. Thank you, Nat Kamal.
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0: Hi there, Janet Kamau. A good Friday evening to you. This is Helen, and it's a fine evening over here in Mary. A tonight request, Jim, Urban Soul R&B, please kindly play Just the Way You Are by Barry White, Let's Stay Together by Al Green, or You Don't Know My Name by Alicia Keys. And the song is for the listening pleasure of you, Nat, and also not forgetting the lovely ladies like Ron and Rose, Donnie Lim, Lizarina, Norality, and as area, Zara Ibrahim, ADB Abutong, Johnny Tay, James Adder, Jim Talk, James Pangeran, Jijun Po, Eric Lee, Lawrence Ng, and last but not least, Grace Key, hashtag Total Control Live. Thanks, Nat.
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0: just go across the street to the park right here. 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Can you hear me now?
1: Yeah. RTM News, bringing you the latest on the happenings in Sarawak.

0: Assalamualaikum and salam Malaysia Madani, Red FM News at 11:30 with Nadia Kamaluddin. The prestigious running event, Kuching Marathon 2026, scheduled to take place this Sunday, has been cancelled. The Kuching Marathon Association, KMA, in a statement announced that the decision was made following the haze conditions that hit Kuching and its surrounding areas. This was made after taking into account the health and safety factors of all parties involved in organising the event. According to KMA, the organisers have been continuously monitoring the Apollutant Index API readings as well as several other environmental indicators since the haze conditions began earlier this month. All participants can still collect their finisher medals and shirts. The items will be collected tomorrow at the Plaza Merdeka Shopping Centre. The schedule and detailed instructions regarding the collection of medals and shirts will be announced via KMA's official social media platforms today. Decisions regarding the organization of events in open areas must take into account the Apollutant Index API readings following the haze that is still affecting the state. Minister of Youth, Sports and Entrepreneur Development Datuk Sri Abdul Karim Rahman Hamzah said his party does not have the authority to determine whether an event can proceed or not. He said the decision also depends on the organizers and relevant agencies such as the Sarawak State Disaster Management Committee based on the current API readings. He told these to reporters after visiting the Kuching Marathon 2026 Running Pack Distribution Center at a shopping mall in Kuching today. Around 13,000 participants have registered to participate in the Kuching Marathon 2026. Mastery of Science, Technology, Engineering and Mathematics STEM fields needs to be nurtured since school to produce a highly skilled young generation who are able to support the development of technology and Sarawak's digital economy. Badang Sarong Member of Parliament Rodia Sapi said early exposure is important to build students' interest and confidence in exploring STEM fields before making STEM stream choices in forms 4 and 5. She was speaking at the opening ceremony of Sekolah Menengah Kebangsaan Gedung STEM Hub. STEM Hub provides students with opportunities to gain practical learning experiences through the use of 3D printers, drones, robotics and innovation activities. A total of 32 houses in the Mambong area will receive improvements through the Sarawak Poor House Improvement Project Phase 2 in 2026, involving a total allocation of R500,000. The project is scheduled to begin implementation this October, with the improvement works expected to be completed within a month after the contractor receives the offer letter. A total of 32 local contractors participated in the contractor selection draw process for the project today. Also witnessing the process was Sarawak Deputy Minister of Transport, Dato' Dr. Jerib Susil. And lastly, police detained a 25-year-old man suspected of being involved in a failed attempt to steal car components in Batu Kawah yesterday. According to Padawan District Police Chief Acting Superintendent Barry William, based on information from the public, the suspect was arrested along Jalan Rantau Panjang at 9:15 p.m. yesterday. A vehicle, an iron box and a car key were also seized to assist in the investigation. Acting Superintendent Barry confirmed the case in a statement to the media in Kuching this evening. Police also are currently still hunting for other suspects believed to be involved in the case. The case is being investigated under Section 379 and Section 511 of the Penal Code. That news bulletin was edited by Muhammad Al-Hadi Shamsawi from the News and Current Affairs section of RTM Kuching. Assalamualaikum and salam Malaysia Madani. And the finale of Bintang Kecil 2026 is just ended. And let's hear up from our sweet DJ Felicia, or I love to call her Tata. So she's actually online. So over to you, Tata.
1: And that's it. We have a final winner Avordi Bintang Kecil 2026. Okay, it's a wrap for these programs. And for your information, the champion of Bintang Kecil 2026 is Muhammad Rezal Indra Rizwan from Kedah, while on the second place was Muhammad Aryan Zuhair from Negeri Sembilan. The third place was Christina Is Robli. The fourth place, Melissa Rose Azan from Pulau Pinang. The fifth place is Nur Ariana Satria from Sarawak, while the sixth place is Nur Sofia Adelia. And for information, the champion will take prize, okay, will walk away with a massive cash prize of 20,000 ringgit, while the first runner-up take home 15,000 ringgit. The second runner-up secure 10,000 ringgit. And for every finalist who doesn't place in the top three, they will still walk away as winner with a consolation prize of 5,000 ringgit each, alongside official certificate of appreciation. So that's a wrap for Bintang Kecil 2026. Reporting live from Auditorium P. Ramlee, RGM Kuching Sarawak, with me, DJ Felicia J. And have a great night, everyone. Bye-bye. Back to the studio with DJ Nat Kamal.
0: Thanks so much, Tata. Please stay safe, and you did great tonight, and hope you enjoy the live concert that is happening just next door of to our studio. And ladies and gentlemen, it's time for me to sign off, because I shall leave you with innuendo Belayan Jiwa, Janet Jackson, That's the Way Love Goes, Michael Jackson, You Are Not Alone, Mariah Carey, I Stay in Love, and Akon with Lonely. But first, ways to cope with the death. Well, earlier I said about be spontaneous. We basically write whatever seems important at the moment and express your anger or your sadness or memories, and ask yourself, what do I notice about my grief today? And what is getting easier? What is still hard? You know, how are people responding to my grief? You know, what would I want my loved one to know? So journaling can help lessen the pain that you are feeling, and write a letter to the person who died, and take a trip down memory lane, like what we use, what like we are doing tonight with Urban Soul, a tribute to Allahyarham DJ Zach. And crying, yes, it's just one expression of grief. And share your memories, like what Ronnie Seed did by sharing a memorable photo of him in a group together with the late DJ Zach. And yes, grief can be very isolating, so find support and be gentle with yourself. Okay, it may take 5 days or 5 months or 5 years or longer since your loved one died, and you may still experience moments of grief so intense that they take you by surprise. While this grief burst may occur from time to time, you will continue to heal. Be gentle, be patient with yourself, and you move forward into a full and meaningful life. This is Nat Kamal signing off for the day. I'll see you on Monday on Country Bar. Good night, Malaysia.
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Quote of the Day by Koopy with Chris. You weren't born to fit into everyone else's mold or spend your life chasing approval. Respect the person in the mirror, stand resilient through the storms, and guard your peace like it's non-negotiable. Because at the end of the night, living authentically is the only path to true quiet in your soul.

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I'm your host, Felicia J, and tonight, Combo The Aspiracy is bringing us a brilliant setlist that fuses pop, R&B, and modern hits with sophisticated jazz styling. We got a fantastic variety of arrangement crafted by different members of the band tonight, showing off the full creative depth of this ensemble. So let's get straight into the music. Jazz Loops on Red FM. Jazz. We're kicking off tonight's set with a classic 70 groove that seamlessly bridges pop, R&B, and jazz. Originally by Toto, this is Gregory Porgy, beautifully arranged for the combo by Eugene Subo. This song's got that smooth, affectionate rhythm that set the perfect tone for the start of our show. So sit back and let the pocket lock in. This is Gregory Porgy.

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Jazz. Next up, we are taking a soaring ballad from Bruno Mars and giving it a fresh jazz-infused perspective. This is Risk It All, arranged specifically for tonight's set by the combo very own saxophonist Muhammad Safri Mustafa. Safri brings a wonderfully rich texture to this arrangement, balancing emotional depth with smooth, modern jazz harmonies. This is Risk It All.

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Jazz. We're keeping the modern energy flowing with a hit that built on a killer bass line and tight rhythm. Arranged by Marvin Jong, this is a reimagined jazz version of Charlie Puth's Attentions. Marvin turned this pop smash into a sleek, driving jazz fusion track that showcased the band's razor-sharp precisions and groove. So this is Attention.

Jazz Loops on Red FM. Jazz. And to wrap up tonight's sessions, we are striping things down for a classic's elegant finish. This is A Love That Will Last, originally made famous by Rene Olstad, arranged by Eugene Subo specifically for a piano jazz trio. It's an intimate, lush arrangement featuring delicate piano work and steady, swinging rhythm support, the ultimate late-night jazz capstone. And this is A Love That Will Last.

0: Jazz Loops on Red FM. Jazz. What an incredible showcase of talents and arranging powers, my combo The Aspiracy, with arrangement tonight by Eugene Subo, Muhammad Safri Mustafa and Marvin Jong. Anyway, thank you for tuning to Jazz Loop on Red FM English. Keep the music close, stay smooth and keep the groove alive. I'm your host Felicia J, signing off until next time. Bye bye.
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3: 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I'm Beyonce.
4: Hey, everybody. This is Ryan from One Republic. Just here.

0: I met Yelena on a dating website. She's here for work. And what can I say? She was beautiful, funny, has the cutest laugh, and she even laughed at my lame jokes. Safe to say, we hit it off immediately. Things were wonderful for a while, until one day.
1: My darling, I really need your help. My father got into some serious gambling debts, and now the mob, they are after him.
0: Oh no, Yelena, how can we help from here?
1: Can you send me some money, please? So I can pay off his debt? He needs about 600,000 rubles.
0: Let me check. That's over 30,000 ringgit. We can't afford this, baby.
1: Please, darling. I don't know what else to do. My mother, she is losing her mind. And I am their last hope.
0: All right. I'll transfer the money over to you so you can help your father.
1: Thank you very much, my love. I need to fly back to help them out. I'll be back in a week.
0: A week passed. 2 weeks. I messaged. I called. There was no answer. Did something happen to her? Did I get scammed? I went to the nearest police station to make a report. And I was later informed that my girlfriend was a scam artist. And her real name was Olga Skamdinsky. She was part of a love scam ring and had several other victims in the last 7 months. To anyone listening, don't fall victim to like I did. Because when it's too good to be true, the love could be the biggest lie ever.
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0: Welcome to Red FM Your Health. And today we are discussing an important health issue that can affect women during pregnancy, anemia. Our topic is healthy eating for pregnant women with anemia. Joining us today is Mr. Mackenzie Manggis, a nutritionist from Klinik Kesehatan Putrajaya Kuching. Welcome to the program.
1: Good evening. Thank you for inviting me. I'm happy to be here.
0: Okay, to begin, why should pregnant women and their families pay attention to anemia?
1: Right. Anemia during pregnancy is important because it is quite common, but it is sometimes overlooked. According to the Maternal Dietary Guidelines for Malaysia 2023, the National Health and Mobility Survey year 2022 reported that about 19.3% of pregnant women in Malaysia had anemia. That is almost one in every five pregnant women. So during pregnancy, a woman's body needs to produce more blood to support her own body, the placenta, and the growing baby. This increases the need for iron and other nutrients involved in blood formation. When these needs are not met, the mother may develop anemia. The good news is that anemia can usually be managed effectively through early detection, appropriate treatment, healthy eating, and good compliance with the supplements prescribed by the healthcare professionals.
0: Okay, now, many people have heard the term low blood or low hemoglobin. What exactly does anemia mean?
1: Anemia is a condition in which the blood does not have enough hemoglobin. Now, hemoglobin, or HB, is the part of red blood cells that carries oxygen from our lungs to the rest of the body. When the hemoglobin level is too low, the body may not receive enough oxygen. So in pregnancy, a hemoglobin level below 11 grams per deciliter is considered anemia during pregnancy. Generally, a HB level from 10 to 10.9 is classified as mild anemia, from 7 to 9.9 as moderate anemia, and below 7 as severe anemia. However, pregnant women should not try to interpret their results by themselves. The doctor or healthcare team will assess the HB results together with the stage of pregnancy, symptoms, and other blood test findings.
0: Okay, now, what are some of the common signs and symptoms of anemia?
1: Common symptoms include feeling tired all the time, dizziness, looking pale, shortness of breath, brittle nails, and sometimes increased hair loss. Some women may also notice that they have less energy when carrying out their usual daily activities. However, tiredness is also common during a normal pregnancy, so therefore we cannot diagnose anemia based on symptoms alone. A pregnant woman may have mild anemia without noticing any obvious symptoms. That is why regular blood tests and antenatal appointments are so important. A pregnant woman should seek medical attention promptly if she experiences severe breathlessness, fainting, or chest discomfort, a very fast heartbeat, or heavy bleeding.
0: Okay, to some people may think that anemia only causes tiredness. Can it lead to more serious problems?
1: Yes. Anemia is more than simply feeling tired. For the mother, untreated or severe anemia may increase the risk of complications such as premature delivery and difficulty coping with blood loss during or after childbirth. There are also risks such as miscarriage, fetal death in womb, and bleeding after delivery. For the baby, anemia may be associated with premature birth, low birth weight, poor growth, and complications during delivery. But this information is not meant to frighten pregnant women. It is meant to encourage them to attend antenatal appointments, take their medication correctly, and improve their dietary intake. Early detection and proper treatment can significantly reduce this risk.
0: Why does pregnancy increase the risk of iron deficiency?
1: Yeah, during pregnancy, the woman's blood volume increases significantly. Her body also needs iron to support the growth of the baby and also the placenta. Therefore, her iron requirements become much higher than before pregnancy. Iron deficiency anemia may develop when the diet does not provide enough iron, when the body does not absorb iron well, or when the woman does not take her prescribed iron supplements consistently. A low intake of folate and vitamin B12 may also affect healthy red blood cell formation. Another possible reason is the regular consumption of drinks that reduce iron absorption. For example, drinking tea or coffee together with an iron-rich meal may reduce the amount of iron absorbed by the body. It is also important to remember that not every case of anemia is caused by poor eating. Other medical conditions may be involved. So pregnant women should continue their medical follow-up so that the healthcare team can identify the cause and provide the correct treatment.
0: Okay, now let us talk about food. What should pregnant women with anemia eat?
1: So there are two main types of iron in food, the heme iron and non-heme iron. So heme iron is found mainly in animal-based foods and is generally absorbed more easily by our body. Sources include lean red meat, chicken or fish, well, seafoods and eggs. Examples that are familiar to Malaysians include beef, ikan kembung, ikan cincaru, chicken, eggs, kerang and lala. Seafood should always be obtained from a safe source and cooked thoroughly. Non-heme iron is found mainly in plant foods. Good sources include dal, chickpeas, red beans, mung beans, tofu, tempeh, nuts, and dark green leafy vegetables such as kangkong, spinach, pegaga, pucuk paku, and sawi. Plant-based iron is not absorbed as easily as iron from meat. However, we can improve its absorption by combining it with foods rich in vitamin C. Pregnant women do not need to depend on one so-called superfood. The best approach is to eat a variety of iron-rich foods regularly throughout the day.
0: You mentioned vitamin C. How does it help?
1: Right. Vitamin C helps the body to absorb iron, particularly the non-heme iron found in vegetables, beans and other plant foods. A simple rule is to combine an iron-rich food with a vitamin C-rich fruits or vegetables in the same meal. For example, a meal of rice, dal and kangkong can be followed by taking guava, papaya or an orange. A beef or fish meal can be served with vegetables and a piece of fruit. Tempeh or tofu can be eaten with sawi, bell pepper, tomato or fruits. So Malaysian fruits that are rich in vitamin C includes guava, papaya, orange, mandarin and lime. Guava is an especially good source. Plain water is also a suitable drink with meals. Pregnant women do not need to purchase expensive juices or special drinks to improve iron absorption. Whole fruits are nutritious, affordable and it also provides fiber as well.
0: Are there foods or drinks that pregnant women should avoid?
1: They do not necessarily have to avoid them completely, but the timing is important. Drinks like tea, coffee, malt or chocolate drinks, milk, soy milk and some carbonated drinks may interfere with iron absorption when they are taken together with an iron-rich meal or iron supplement. Therefore, it is better to drink plain water during the main meal. Tea and coffee can be taken at a different time rather than immediately with the meal. Milk and dairy products are still important during pregnancy because they provide calcium. We do not ask mothers to stop drinking milk. Instead, milk and calcium-rich foods should be taken at least 2 hours before or after the iron supplement. So the message is not avoid milk. The message is separate the timing of milk and iron.
0: Some pregnant women may prefer to improve their diet instead of taking iron tablets. Is food alone enough?
1: Healthy eating is very important. But during pregnancy, the iron requirement increases significantly and may be difficult to meet through food alone. Pregnant women should take their iron, folic acid, or other hematinic supplements according to the dosage prescribed by their healthcare professionals. They should not reduce the dose, take it only occasionally, or stop when they begin to feel better, unless advised by the healthcare team. Hemoglobin improvement usually requires consistent treatment and follow-up. It is also important not to purchase additional iron supplements or double the dose without medical advice. Too much iron may also be harmful. Diet and supplements must work together. So the food will support overall nutrition, while the prescribed supplement provides the additional iron required to correct or prevent deficiency.
0: Some mothers stop taking their tablets because they experience nausea or constipation. What would you advise?
1: Constipation, nausea, vomiting, diarrhea or stomach discomfort are recognized side effects of oral iron supplements. However, the mother should not stop taking the supplements by herself. She should inform the doctor or the nurse at the clinic. The healthcare team can assess the problem and advise her about the most suitable timing, dosage, or type of supplements. For constipation, it is helpful to drink enough water, eat fruits, vegetables, whole grains, and other fiber-rich foods, and remain physically active according to the advice of the healthcare team. The main message is to communicate with the clinic. There are usually ways to manage the side effects without abandoning the treatment.
0: Could you give our listeners an example of what a pregnant woman with anemia could eat in one day?
1: Certainly. This is only a general example because individual needs may differ. So for example, maybe for breakfast, the mother could have wholemeal bread with an egg together with guava, papaya or an orange. Plain water can be taken with the meal. Tea and coffee should be taken later rather than the breakfast. For morning snack, she could choose boiled chickpeas, a small egg sandwich, fruits or an iron fortified breakfast cereal. For lunch, maybe she could have rice, lean beef, chicken, fish or thoroughly cooked shellfish together with vegetables like kangkong, sawi or other vegetables. She could finish the meal with papaya or guava. And for afternoon snack, she could have milk or yogurt. This is a good time for dairy foods, provided they are separated from the iron supplement. For dinner, she could have rice or sweet potato, fish, chicken, dal, tofu or tempeh together with vegetables and a vitamin C rich fruit. The Malaysian healthy plate concept can also be used. You fill one quarter of the plate with rice, grains or tubers, the next quarter with fish, chicken, lean meat, eggs or legumes, and the remaining half with vegetables and fruits. Regular meals are important. Pregnant women should avoid skipping meals and choose nutrient-dense snacks when additional food is required.
0: What can a mother do if she has morning sickness and finds it difficult to eat?
1: For mild morning sickness, small but frequent meals may be easier to tolerate than three large meals. So the mother can try eating a smaller portion every few hours. Examples include crackers with egg or an egg or tuna fish, fortified cereals, boiled chickpeas, fruits, tofu tempeh, or a small serving of rice with fish. She should choose foods that she can tolerate while still trying to include protein and iron-rich foods throughout the day. Persistent vomiting is different from ordinary morning sickness. So a mother should seek medical attention if she cannot keep food or fluids down, is losing weight or feels extremely weak or has signs of dehydration.
0: Can a vegetarian pregnant woman obtain enough iron?
1: Yes, but her diets need careful planning. Vegetarian sources of iron include dal, chickpeas, beans, tofu, tempeh, nuts, seeds, dark green leafy vegetables and also iron fortified cereals. These foods should be combined with vitamin C fruits or vegetables to improve iron absorption. Vitamin B12 also deserves special attention because it is found mainly in animal-based foods or fortified products. So pregnant women who consume little or no animal food should discuss their vitamin B12 intake with a healthcare professional. They may need fortified foods or supplements. They should also continue taking the iron and folic acid supplements prescribed by the clinic.
0: Before we end, could you correct some common myths about anemia?
1: Yeah, certainly. The first myth, maybe listeners out there have ever heard, eating spinach alone will cure anemia. Spinach and other green vegetables contain iron, but plant-based iron is not absorbed as efficiently as iron from animal foods. Pregnant women need a variety of foods, vitamin C, and their prescribed supplements. The second myth is any red-colored food or drinks can increase blood. The color of food does not tell us whether it contains iron. A red drink that is high in sugar but low in iron will not treat anemia. The third myth is tea is healthy, so it is fine to drink it immediately after eating. So tea may contain beneficial substances, but it can also reduce iron absorption when taken with an iron-rich meal. So it is better to drink it at a different time. Another myth is, once I feel less tired, I can stop taking any iron tablets. So symptoms may improve before the body iron stores have fully recovered. The mother should complete the treatment according to the instructions given by her healthcare provider. And finally, pregnancy does not mean that a mother has to eat for two in terms of quantity. She needs better quality food, regular balanced diet, and adequate nutrients, not double portion of everything.
0: How can family members support a pregnant woman with anemia?
1: 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Instead, encourage mothers to discuss the problem with the clinic. Husbands and family members can help with household responsibilities when the mother feels tired and ensure that she attends her antenatal appointments and blood tests. Managing anemia should not be seen as the mother's responsibility alone. A supportive family environment makes it easier for her to eat well, follow her treatment, and rest adequately.
0: Okay, now before we close, what are the three most important messages you would like listeners to remember?
1: Okay, first, include iron-rich foods regularly, such as lean meat, chicken, fish, eggs, beans, dal, tofu, tempeh, and dark green leafy vegetables. Second, combine iron-rich meals with vitamin C-rich fruits or vegetables, and avoid taking tea, coffee, or milk together with the iron supplement. Milk and calcium-rich foods should be separated from the supplement by at least 2 hours. Third, take all supplements according to the instructions given by the healthcare professionals and attend every antenatal follow-up. Do not stop or change the dosage without consulting the clinic. Healthy eating, correct supplement use, and regular medical monitoring must work together.
0: Okay, thank you so much, Mr. McKenzie, for sharing these practical and easy to understand tips on healthy eating for pregnant women with anemia.
1: Thank you for having me. I hope today's information will encourage pregnant women and their families to take anemia seriously and seek help early.
0: To all our listeners, remember that every pregnancy is different. Pregnant women with anemia should consult their doctor, nurse, nutritionist,

0: Nowadays, our roads are getting more crowded, and the risks are higher than ever. 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Every time you take the wheel or twist the throttle, remember that someone is waiting for you to come home safely. Let's change the statistics. 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

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To all silent fighters, you are not alone. Be courageous, a symbol of resilience. Your life is worth more than fear. A safe home is everyone's right. Home should be a sanctuary of love and safety, not a source of fear and pain. Let's work together to put an end to domestic violence. Reach out, speak up, stop the violence. 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
1: Yes, I'm gonna buy new shoes, new bags. 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
0: 1 week later.
1: Oh no, I can't buy fuel for my car. 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

0: Here, we revisit the footsteps of those who shape our world, not just with power, but with purpose, not just with fame, but with heart. This is the inspiring story of Rosa Parks. Our journey begins long before a single bus ride on a landscape of systemic injustice. Rosa Parks was born in Alabama in 1913, and from a young age, she was taught by her grandparents to stand up to racial indignities. She grew up in the world defined by the harsh law of segregation, where separate and unequal were the rule of the land. Contrary to popular belief, Rosa Parks was not an ordinary tired woman who spontaneously decided to defy the law. For years, she was a dedicated and seasoned activist. As a seamstress by trade, her hand worked with clothes and thread, but her heart and mind were committed to the fight for civil rights. Since the 1940s, she had been a devoted member and the secretary of the Montgomery chapters of the NAACP, the National Association for the Advancement of Colored People. She worked on voter registration drive and helped investigate cases of racial violence. She was a quiet, dignified woman, but her resolve was anything but small. She knew the rule of segregation intimately, having faced discriminations on buses many times before. She had even been forcibly removed from a bus by the very same driver who would confront her years later. On this day, December 1, 1955, she was tired. But not from her work, she was tired of giving in. She boarded the bus after a long day at work, and as the seat filled, the driver, seeing a white passenger with nowhere to sit, demanded that she and three other black passengers give up their seat. They all moved except for her. The driver looked her directly in the eyes and asked, "Are you going to stand up?" And with a simple act that will echo for decades, she gave her answer. What happened next was more than an arrest. It was the spark that would ignite a fire across an entire city and capture the attention of a nation. You've been listening to The Life Journal, stories that inspire, where every life has a story and every story holds a lesson.
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2: You've been listening to The Live Journal. Stories that inspire, where every life has a story and every story holds a lesson. We return to The Live Journal and the incredible story of Rosa Parks. On that fateful day, when the bus driver asked her to stay, Rosa Parks calmly but firmly replied, "No." Her refusal wasn't an act of defiance for her own sake, but a deliberate statement. She was arrested and taken to jail. Her arrest was a turning point. Activists in the city had long been waiting for the right persons and the right moment to challenge the bus system, and they knew they had it in Rosa Parks. Her dignified and respectable reputations made her the perfect symbol for the cause. The following day, a leaflet was distributed throughout Montgomery calling for a city-wide bus boycott. Quote, "The only way to end segregation is if we all refuse to ride the bus." On Monday, December 5th, the day of Rosa Parks' trial, the Montgomery bus boycott officially began. Martin Luther King Jr., a young and eloquent preacher, was chosen to lead the movement. The street of Montgomery will soon look completely different. But a boycott is more than a protest. It is a profound act of endurance. Could an entire community facing threat, violence, and economic hardship hold together for a cause? And for how long? You've been listening to The Live Journal. Stories that inspire, where every life has a story and every story holds a lesson.
3: Let's go, Reddies.

0: form a group. You, me, and maybe...
1: Looks like Jason doesn't have a group yet. Why not we invite him?
0: Can we find someone else? It's hard to understand his accent sometimes.
1: Seriously? He gets full mark in every presentation. Nothing's hard to understand about him.
0: Okay, let's ask him to join.
1: Excluding someone over their language, skin color, or background may seem like a small act, but it carries a heavy impact.
0: Unity means making space for everyone.
1: As Malaysia, let's look beyond our differences and see people for who they truly are. From Red FM, we care.
2: You've been listening to The Life Journal. Stories that inspire, where every life has a story and every story holds a lesson. Welcome back to The Life Journal. The Montgomery bus boycott began with a simple call to actions, but it's transformed into an epic testament to collective will. For 381 days, the black community of Montgomery refused to ride the bus. This was not easy feat. People walked for miles to get to work, to church, and to school. Carpool were organized with military precisions. The solidarity was unwavering. The city's segregated bus system, which relied heavily on black riders, began to bleed money. The pushback was swift and brutal. Boycott leaders, including Dr. King, were arrested and their homes were bombed. The boycott was a daily

sacrificed, but would their persistence be enough to bring about a lasting victory that will not only change their city, but pave the way for a more just a nation? You've been listening to The Life Journal, stories that inspire, where every life has a story, and every story holds a lesson.

0: The answer came on November 13, 1956, when the U.S. Supreme Court ruled that bus segregation was unconstitutional. The Montgomery bus boycott officially ended on December 20, 1956, after 381 days. For the first time, black citizens would legally sit wherever they wanted on a bus. The personal cost for Rosa Parks was immense. She and her husband faced death threats, lost their job, and were ultimately forced to move to Detroit. But her quiet defiance and provided a new face for the civil rights movement, an image of dignified resistance. Her ache wasn't just a physical refusal to move, but it was a moral stand that helped awaken the conscience of a nation. Quote, "The only tired I was tired of giving in." Rosa Parks passed away in 2005, but her legacy lived on as a symbol of human dignity and the power of a single person to inspire a revolution. Her story teaches us that courage is not always loud and dramatic. Sometimes it is as simple and as powerful as staying seated. You've been listening to The Life Journal, stories that inspire, where every life have a story and every story hold a lesson. Until we meet again, may you find inspirations in the journey of others and courage to write your own.
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1: Yes, the beach, the sun, the waves, the girls. This is going to be so much fun. Woohoo!
0: The beach now.
1: Yes, the beach!
2: What is that smell? 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
0: The beach is a place for everyone to enjoy. 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

misinformation affect news have the potential to polarize public opinion, to promote violent extremism, and

Hi, I'm Jeffrey Jack. You know, in life, no matter where you go, there's always going to be the one person that wants to bring you down. So stay strong and face your problems instead of running away. Surround yourself with people who believe in your dreams and don't let trolls, haters, and naysayers get you down. Always be thankful for what you have and for what you are. 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What does

0: 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He doesn't even signal simply change lanes like terror.
1: My mommy uses mirror to check if all is clear. Then she uses signal to alert cars in the rear. Then, when it's safe, she changes lane.
0: Your mommy's smart, eh?
1: I know.
0: Mirror signal maneuver are three simple actions. 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
2: You can make a difference.

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